Now, that was our first key or first piece of the puzzle, is that feed of cold air. Once we go in towards to the next few nights, we've had high pressure build over. Now, high pressure tends to bring settled conditions and light winds, and that means that you don't get any kind of protection from the cloud. The cloud can act like a bit of a blanket, helping to keep some of that heat from the day trapped towards us. But with clear skies, the heat can quickly radiate away. And so you end up with really cold nights. And the lack of wind means that cold air that's right down close to the ground can just sit there. It stays getting colder and colder and colder. So clear skies, light winds, and that

0: feed of southerly air, the perfect ingredients for what those cold, frosty conditions.
1: And what are we going to see over the next few days and into the weekend as well?
0: I think we're still going to find we keep hold of that cold weather, especially as we head through the nighttime tonight and Thursday into Friday, that cold air sitting over us. Nice clear skies as the high pressure builds over. We've got some pretty great days, blue skies and sunshine, but it will be cold. And I know there's a lot of folks out there who've got, you know, young lambs around, but it is going to be one of those tricky ones with more cold temperatures to come. Severe frosts as we head through into the early hours of the morning for both Thursday and Friday before things start to warm up just a touch as the winds turn more northerly. We start to get a bit more cloud. We start to get a bit more in the way of rainfall back towards us. So things will get better in that sense. But for the next two nights, definitely worth thinking about those cold, frosty conditions.
1: There'll be lots of farmers feeding out, I'm sure, feeding out to their stock. And great news for the ski fields too as well, because it was looking a bit grim there for a while. But it's what we love to see.
0: Definitely. I think if they didn't get much of the snow, most of that fell offshore. But with those cold, wintry conditions, what they've got can stay. And also, they can help generate, make their own snow as well, which makes it nice conditions for those guys.
1: Wonderful. Thank you so much, John. I really appreciate your time. That is Met Service meteorologist John Law.
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12: The New Zealand Horse Ambulance Trust is celebrating its 10-year anniversary this month. And New Zealand is the only country with a dedicated horse ambulance service. It has a fleet of 10 ambulances which attend over 700 events each year across the country. Operations and Engagement Manager Joe Starr joins us now. Joe, what an amazing, incredible service.
13: It is. It's something to really get excited about if you love horses or you love animals and want to do something to help. Very satisfying to be a part of.
12: Tell us about the ambulances. They're purpose built.
13: Yes. So probably over 10 years ago now, a couple of vets were talking about how they could better respond to accidents involving horses. And they just started coming up with ideas, and then one of the vets went and talked to a transport engineer that was a mate of his, and they started working out how they could build, customize a horse float or that sort of shape to actually be able to have hydraulics that drop it to the ground so an injured horse can walk on. Quite often if horses are injured, if you move them, that can make the injury worse. Or they can't walk up a ramp. And from there, it just sort of grew with other features like moulded floors, a crush or a wedge that holds the horse stable while they're being transported, a video link through to the driver. It's just each model has evolved with what we've learnt through our experienced drivers. They will say, well, this, we should have a wee window in there so the horse can see out, or, this would work better. And, each model

competing in a race at Addington Raceway and fractured her hind leg during the race. And it was actually it was about this time 2 years ago. So she was driven from Addington Raceway out to Rangiora Vet Clinic, Equine, and needed immediate surgery to correct the problem and, you know, make sure that she was going to get through.

0: competitive, and we want all of New Zealand to be proud of what we're doing for our horses.
1: Absolutely proud. A horse is a man's best friend. I know they often say it's a dog, but
0: Definitely a horse.
1: horses are always the best friends, aren't they? That is Operations and Engagement Manager for the New Zealand Horse Ambulance Trust, Joe Starr. Joe, thank you so much for your time and for all your hard work in doing what you do and saving lives. It's great to hear and it's great to have you on the show.
0: Thank you, and thank you to all of our supporters out there. We love that you support us. Thank you.
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6: Now we are heading into our equestrian segment, thanks to Mainland Coachwork, horse coaches and so much more. The country's best equine athletes are gearing up for the FEI World Championships in Aachen, Germany, starting next week. Time is ticking. So we are catching up with the ESNZ High Performance Operations Manager, Warwick Allen. Welcome into the show. You have been with Equestrian Sport New Zealand for 23 years.
7: Yeah, I have indeed. Yeah, they can't get rid of me. They say I'm like a weed and can't be killed. So here I am still going on 23 years later.
6: The first World Champs campaign you did was in 2006 and it's now 2026 and you're doing this one. How does that
7: feel? Exactly. It's really, and this was particularly special for me because in 2026 I was actually in Aachen. So we're going back to the same place 20 years later. And interestingly enough, I'm still dealing with some of the same people within the Aachen organising committees that I dealt with 20 years ago. So, yeah, no, this is a special one for me. Sadly, I won't be on the ground there, but certainly supporting the team from New Zealand shores and looking forward to it.
6: Can you tell us about the team, who's going, what disciplines everyone's competing in? Give us the lowdown.
7: We have our dressage individual and Wendy Williamson, and she's teaming up with her chestnut gelding Don Vito MH. They're on debut at World Championships this year, having competed previously at the FEI Dressage World Cup final back in 2017, current national champion in New Zealand. So they're their only individual combination from dressage going this year. And then on the back of them, we probably have the stars of the team, you might say, as the ones that most people know, and that's our venting team. Got a strong team going there this year. Always big expectations on the shoulders of our eventers. We medalled in 2022, the last World Championships. We took bronze. Team spearheaded by Tim Price, well-known name to New Zealand people following of equestrian, and on board Falco. He's currently the FEI eventing world number one rider in the world. He was actually a bronze individual medalist 4 years ago at the World Championships and a three-time Olympian, so comes in with some great form. With plenty of five-star results under his belt, it'll be definitely a combination to watch out for and spearheading our team.
6: Tim Price, one to watch then.
7: Number one to watch. Absolutely. And I say he spearheads the team, but he's got some equally talented team members, and can't go past his wife, Janelle Price. She's got a new horse out this year called Senior Crocodilio. She is no chicken to this sort of level of competition. She's been to three World Championships in the past. She was part of our bronze medal team 4 years ago. She's a four-time Olympian. Really strong partnership with this new horse that she's got. and he's really come into his prime for this championship, says Janelle. So she's looking forward to...

0: She's got a lovely stallion. She was at Tokyo Olympics for us, her first Olympics, but she's on debut at World Championships for us. Really strong form in this jumping team coming in. There's no expectation on them. We're expecting them to try and, you know, really put the results on the board as we build this team to LA. That's our goal for them. Both the event and the jumping team have an opportunity to qualify a spot for LA at these World Championships by finishing top seven. The jumping team, we'll see how they go. You know, we will have another opportunity next year for them as a qualifier, which is what we are planning for as well. And this World Championship is really setting them up for the next 2 years. But on the form that we're producing, let's see what happens. Roll the dice and see what happens.
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3: The Warriors sent a statement last week with a dominant 42-6 win over the Titans. 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Join Sam Ackerman and Robbie McFarlane live from 7 for all the build-up before Sam Hewitt, Blake Ashford and Anthony Gelling bring you every moment of the action. The Warriors against the Panthers. 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

0: You know, this is my third winter here in the Central Plateau. Yeah, and this is our first big snow dumping. Apparently they used to happen all the time, but this is our first one. So I'm going to go pick the kids up early and go enjoy it, make the most of it, because snow over school, I think. And that is probably the show for today. I think we should probably stop talking. Don't forget to go follow us and give us some love on Instagram and TikTok, The Rural Roundup. And you can see more there. Stay up to date with what we're talking about and actually see what we're talking about, you know, because radio is very much a voice and audio thing. Social media is great for the videos and the photos, and you can kind of piece them together. That is definitely us for today. I need to stop talking. Job done. Take it easy, and we will talk to you on Friday.
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just, Lisa, for a New Zealand netballer, now I've heard unsubstantiated rumours that that Silver Fern squad at Glasgow have had off-the-record chats with SSN teams, all of them except for two, and those two, the other two, have had chats with the English competition

0: with Peter Sholm's daughters, and both playing Australian rules football. And definitely I saw Poppy at national champs, and she could have easily played for South Australia or, you know, the Adelaide Thunderbirds down the track. So, you know, that is what the reality is here.
1: Yeah, it's fascinating. I just want the game to blossom here, first and foremost, but internationally as well. I was delighted for Jamaica, not because they beat Australia, but just the scenes and seeing them and the joy that they had and the champion man that Rob Wright is just celebrating like crazy.
0: Oh, yeah.
1: It's in a good space. And there's a fact, I don't know if you've read this, but at the whole entire Commonwealth Games, there were 400,000 spectators. Tickets sold. 100,000 of them were to the netball.
0: Well, it doesn't surprise me, and I was just talking online with the manager of the Netball Super League over there, and she was telling me the same thing. It's really proven to be the sport that people want to watch. The royal family were there, of course, the young royal family, and, you know, I think it just... It needs a benefactor to come in and just shake it up a little bit. If we can get that done at the international level, the world's our oyster, really, because it's such a great sport, and people know that.
1: Yeah, brilliant to talk to you, Lisa. Thanks for your insights, and you supported Dame Knowles back in the day too. I want to reiterate that you got a great.
0: She's a good mate of mine anyway, and I would have done it regardless, but the treatment that she received was just horrendous. Mm. And yeah, I was extremely upset at the time. Mm. And I thought it was the only thing I could do to help her out.
1: Mm. Brilliant. Good on you, Lisa. Love chatting to you today. Enjoy the rest of it.
0: No worries, see you.
1: Lisa Alexander, the Australian Diamonds coach for the best part of a decade. 81% win rate is quite phenomenal, and coached them for over 100 games as well. Very interesting stuff there. Very interesting stuff on the state of netball over there, and good to know that that bargaining agreement has been signed off this morning. So get ready for some announcements of players signing for teams. Very interesting. Right, we take a break. We stick with netball. It's almost a mini centre pass. Michaela Sokolic, beats and captain of the ANZ Premiership champion Mystic side. She'll join us next.
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0: Oh, 125 on the dot. And how lucky am I? I get to talk to two of my favourite athletes in New Zealand on the same show. And the second one's coming up now. It's the captain of the Victorious Mystics, Michaela Sokolic-Beetson. Mickey, good afternoon.
8: Good afternoon. Can I ask who the other favourite is?
0: We had Zoe Hobbs in studio earlier today.
8: Oh, amazing.
0: Yeah, I cried.
8: Yeah, she's one of my favourites too. How good is she?
0: Oh, she is so cool and so normal. Like, that's the thing. She's not like a normal 100-metre athlete. She's just one of us.
8: Just a Kiwi, eh?
0: Just love it. Yeah, so I admitted at the start of the show, I cried twice during the Commonwealth Games. Zoe winning gold and the Silver Ferns winning gold. I didn't see either of them coming, to be perfectly honest, Mickey. What was your reaction like watching the Ferns win gold?
8: Honestly, I was just so proud of them. Me and Kate Burley were messaging each other during like the entire game. Like, as soon as the first whistle went, we were like, all right, okay, we're locked in, here we go. And then we were like running commentary with each other throughout the whole game. And it was, and then I stayed awake because I wanted to watch them get their medals as well. And it was just so cool, I guess, just to see them achieve what they achieved.
0: I couldn't believe it, Mick. I've just had Lisa Alexander on the show, longtime coach of the Diamonds, and I admitted to her pre-Commonwealth Games, I expected Australia to win. I was

0: moments of the action. The Warriors against the Panthers. Kickoff 8 o'clock Friday night, live right here on Sport Nation.
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12: Staffy, did you hear that the guy who invented throat lozenges died? There was no coffin at his funeral. I'm having fun with whatever this bloody illness is. I was just saying to Jacob, I got up this morning, this is the best I've felt in 2 weeks. And about 11:30, I just started to dive and my voice is just going... But anyway, we carry on.
13: We've been making some adjustments to the microphone settings here at Sport Nation.
12: Oh, maybe that's it.
13: So maybe you're hearing yourself back and you're thinking, oh, I'm actually worse than I am. But It's like the compression in the limiter just doing its thing.
12: Oh, wow.
13: Potentially.
12: Love me a compression limiter. Someone's text through saying hi. So it's a 992, hi back. That's all the text said, hi. Marshy from the Hawke's Bay, Staffy, snowing at work yesterday in the bush. It's overrated, eh, mate? So do we have four hookers in South Africa? Yes, Cody, Asafo, Samisoni, and
13: George Bell that turned into Bradley Slater.
12: Yeah.

0: in so many things. But you need aspirational pathways. And if it's a semi-professional, look, let's be honest, the ANZ Premiership, while it's called professional,
1: it's not. It only goes a few months a year.
0: Yeah, only the Silver Ferns could financially survive just.
1: Yeah. Well, Michaela works a day job, and that's a similar story for most of the Ferns or ANZ Premiership players.
0: Well, look at the amount of work Maya Wilson does, God bless her. She works here, she works other radio station, does little side hustles just to make ends meet. So I think aspirational-wise, the path changes, but there's still a path.
1: Okay.
0: I think that sums
1: well answered
0: it up.
1: Because I look at the EPL, the English Premier League, and there's been debates over the last 20 years about foreign players invading the league and the performance of England's national team. And it's never going to happen because big business has got involved and they've stuck their fingers in the pie, and EPL teams are worth more than the English national team itself. And the same thing's probably going to happen with Suncorp Super Netball, right?
0: Mm.
1: Like, it's become a valuable product on a commercial space, and they want the best players playing in, whether they're from Jamaica, whether they're from Maui or wherever they're from, you know? So, I don't know, and you're probably right, it is reactionary talking about a limit on the players, but I just wonder, because netball's not the same scale as football, if that was to happen, if the Diamonds go on to lose the Constellation Cup and they lose the next World Cup next year and things happen, you know, like, that could happen, I suppose, because it's a lesser scale.
0: Yeah, I back Aussie to bounce back. They will make some personnel changes. Amy Parmenter will get into the Diamonds. I can't believe she didn't make it. I'm a signed-up member of the Palmy Army. She's a champion. We have to get a breakaway. I've got a few texts I want to get through after this.
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3: Coming up to 2 o'clock, couple of text messages. Hey, do we know if anyone is doing radio commentary for the NPC? I want to listen to it while driving, but I couldn't find it. Not us, and I don't think anyone, but I'm not sure. So not us, I can safely say that. What is the budget for a netball franchise? What did they budget this past season? Oh, goodness me, I don't know. It is quite expensive, though. Most of the arenas could probably sell out another, they could probably easily sell another 500 to 1,000 tickets as well. Pretty much all of them are jam-packed. Staff, is Duplessis Kariffi playing 12 against Auckland? Must be a bit of silly bugger stuff going on. Cheers, Ken. Hey? Is that a rumour? Have teams been named? Jacob?
4: I'm not sure, but I've seen that rumour as well, that he's playing 12 this weekend. I don't know if there's any truth to it.
3: Well, can't make that, the All Blacks at 7.
4: He'd be a pretty good 12. I know you've been talking about him at halfback, so maybe 12's just you know, intermediary before he moved to the 9 jersey.
3: I think he'd be a good wing attack. Dupes. With netball, have a promotion relegation comp with Australian teams. Have the higher league in Australia and the lower league here. That way, maybe two of New Zealand teams could make it to the higher comp. It would strive teams to stay in that higher league. Aaron, that's the sort of thinking we need. While all these things would be good for us, you do have to try and put an Australian hat on and say, is that good for them? Like, they do have the best netball comp in the world by some distance. Do they need to open the doors to help us out? They sort of did, and they got a bronze medal, and we got a gold. It's got to be attractive to them too. Interesting times. Right, we get a break.
2: The Warriors sent a statement last week with a dominant 42-6 win over the Titans. 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Join Sam Ackerman and Robbie McFarlane live from 7 for all the build-up before Sam Hewitt, Blake Ashford and Anthony Gelling bring you every moment of the action. The Warriors against the Panthers. 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

0: Darts Masters Light Up Spark Arena on Friday the 14th and Saturday the 15th of August. 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
1: Holy, my ride's going to be how much?
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0: five, six. And then because I was second in my semi-final, they then go lane two and seven.
1: Oh, right.
0: And then if you're one of the small queues, then you get 1 to 8. I was supposed to have Janelle Smith next to me from Jamaica in lane 8, but she withdrew right before the final.
1: How much chat goes on with other competitors before and after the race? Like psycho stuff before and displays of disappointment after?
0: Zero chatter in the core room. That's 30 minutes of sitting next to your competitors, opposite them, beside them, and there's zero chat.
1: Oh,
0: it's
1: wow.
0: It's pretty tense.
1: Could you ask our gold medal winner, 10.93, how important are the shoes that you use?
0: Very important. Shout out New Balance. Yep, they unreal. Love them.
1: Speaking of New Balance, hi Steffi. For Zoe, this is Tim from Auckland. You bloody beauty. I hope they look after you, meaning sponsors, etc. I hope so too. Steffi, could you ask Zoe how she felt when some person or persons said they didn't think she could make it as a sprinter? Did that drive her more? And now she is top of the class. What does she say to them and aspiring young athletes coming through? That's from Joey. Go get them, girl. The world is your oyster.
0: Well, I'll just say that I knew I was never going to crack it in hurdles. Like I said, barely can touch my toes. Second of all, taking up another event, I just knew that I wouldn't have the same drive training towards that event. And if you want to take it to the next level, you've got to enjoy what you do.
1: Mm.
0: I've always preferred the 100. And so even if I didn't quite make it in that as an event, at least I loved the sport and I enjoyed my time in it. So I guess that's what kept me in the 100. But yeah, I think also I've got a bit of a stubborn personality. And so it's a bit of like, I'm going to prove you wrong. I think, yes, I've got a bit of that in me.
1: Well, you've provided us with one of New Zealand's greatest ever sporting moments. It'll never be taken away. The gold medal you're wearing will never be taken away. And I sometimes do something because as a way of me saying things. So I've got a little, make sure it's the right way around. A little.
0: Oh. Wow.
1: Something for you. That's the I'm not used to diffing.
0: Yeah, I need a shelf across the line.
1: You can have it on your wall. You can give it to your parents or something as a memento of everything. Oops, I need to turn that around. Everything you've done that's just amazing for all of us.
0: That's epic.
1: What a moment. Folks, Zoe Hobbs, if you want to re-listen to that, I want to listen to it because I've sort of forgotten everything I said. We will replay this at 2 o'clock. But from all of the country, and I'm one voice, but I know I speak on behalf of everyone. What a special, special moment for you, your family, fiance, your friends, your management, your training partners, but also all of us. It's really, really special to have you.
0: Thank you. And I've felt so much support from back home and all over. So thank you for everyone who's reached out. And it's honestly been overwhelming, but also really special. And I've got quite emotional reading through some of the messages that have come through. So thank you.
1: Zoe Hobbs, folks. We're back after a short break.
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9: Right, some text messages. That was cool listening to Zoe again. It was so cool to have her in.

0: pay for a wedding.
1: Yeah, because a mini peak, I suppose, is just maintaining that level, but you're going slightly below and then you go back up to the peak or not quite
0: and all,
1: the peak.
0: All athletes do it. I remember I've talked to Hamish Kerr about it, and like you look at the Olympic Games, that's my peak, and then you work backwards and you start about 8 months out, and it's like different strength, different endurance, different explosion, body weight, all that sort of stuff to be bang on the best you can be. And that's what all of our Commonwealth Games athletes would have strived to do.
1: Yeah, I mean, we can't go on too much longer now, but I was going to mention Hamish Kerr because, you know, he obviously pulled out of the Commonwealth Games. And I wonder what his kind of body's gone through in terms of peaking for the Commonwealth Games, or I assume maybe it was a mini peak, whatever. Like, how does he kind of transition back into race for, you know, jumping form for the next few months? And because he's got another few events coming
0: up.
1: He'll
0: have some diamond leagues and the jump for cash one as well.
1: I wonder how that works, taking time off and then coming back into it.
0: Yeah, well, they know themselves better than anyone. And I found it a bit rich that people were criticising him for pulling out of the Commonwealth Games. And I looked at the heights they jumped. He would have, I think, 2:21 won the gold medal at the Commonwealth Games. He would have eaten that up. He would have won the gold medal, but he wasn't in the right space. And potentially mentally, not physically. And so he just made the very, very hard decision. So, yeah, good old Hamish. We've got to get a break on the other side of this. Let's find out about underwater hockey.
2: 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Join Sam Ackerman and Robbie McFarlane live from 7 for all the build-up before Sam Hewitt, Blake Ashford and Anthony Gelling bring you every moment of the action. The Warriors against the Panthers. 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
5: There's been some good results in a sport we probably don't hear enough about, considering how bloody good New Zealand is, and that is underwater hockey, and they've just come back from some age group world championships. Rebecca Brosnan, who's a bit of a legend in the sport of underwater hockey, joins us now. Rebecca, great results in Turkey, I believe.
6: Yes, great results overall. Four teams went over and three medals came back.
5: That's fantastic. So tell me about the age groups and the qualifications of them.
6: Okay, so age group world champs has two grades. We have the under 19 division, which we have an open grade, which is generally the male grade, and then a female grade as well. And participants have to be 18 or less on the 1st of January each year. And then there's an under 24 division as well, where athletes have to be 23 on the 1st of January or under. And they have an open and female grade as well.
5: So once you're 24 or more, you become like the open grade.
6: That's exactly right. They go up to the elite grade after that, which is open age group.
5: I also noticed there's a master's grade. That's got me interested. How old do you have to be a master?
6: 35.
5: Oh, comfortable. Plus. Comfortable.
6: Oh, that. Unfortunately, I'm sort of in that age bracket now.
5: Oh, so am I. Comfortably, yeah. Now, tell me, it's a bit of a niche sport, but I'm very cognizant of the fact, because it's not rugby or rugby league or netball, ones that gets a lot of talk about, they train just as hard in a bloody hard sport, these athletes.
6: Yeah, it is. It requires a lot of physical fitness. Everyone goes, oh, you must hold your breath for a hugely long time, but not really. It's more about the recovery rate, and they're down for sort of 30 seconds at a time, but they're working at 100% energy. So they're working really hard for short periods on the bottom, and then it's the synchronization of making sure you're timing it well with your teammates. So there's always sort of numbers on the bottom. So we have six in the water at a time, and generally you're wanting three to four of those players to be on the bottom while there's a couple on the surface having a quick breath.
5: I was wondering that, if you have to synchronise your rise with some, so the people on top, they're looking down, and when they see someone coming up, they've got to shoot down.
6: Yeah, that's right. Well, they actually want to be on the bottom before the other ones leave the bottom. So it's all about synchronising to have the most impact on the bottom at a time. So you sort of want to, you know, like the person with the puck, and then you want to have a few around that person so that there's support available. And the other team is obviously trying to do the same. So fitness is a really big component of good performance, and those teams that are fitter will do better in the competition.
5: Okay. Now, you have to excuse me for some completely rookie questions, but I'd imagine it's a really good game to play, but quite a hard game to watch.
6: It is a hard game to watch when there's not cameras in the water putting it up on the screen.

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1: I thought you meant like Seiko or G-Shock or Casio.
0: Like that there is so far from your best when it comes to dad jokes that it's actually worth not even highlighting, and we'll just move right along. But we were talking about, you know, what are the worst sports to watch? And someone out there who will go unnamed said Aces versus Firebirds at the Outer Oval.
1: Was what, a particular game? Or
0: just like a fixture like that. It's just a shit watch.
1: Plunkett Shield, T20.
0: Any form, particularly in that sort of 2005 to 2015 type spec.
1: Okay, that's interesting.
0: Yeah, and do you know what? I agree.
2: 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Millsy and Guy on Sport Nation. Thanks to the team at Kogan Mobile. We'll take a break, get stuck into an agenda after 4 o'clock. The head coach of the Warriors is with us. His name is Andrew Webster. He's live, so any texts, any questions you have for him, fire them through to 8833.
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0: Smoking's decreased dramatically, and I think we're going to see the same thing when it comes to alcohol. Like the generation I got a son going through it now, they don't drink like, they don't put them away like I used to.
1: Yeah.
2: You are built different, though. But,
0: yeah. So I think it is a society thing. I think it's getting less and less anyway.
1: Yeah. No, it definitely is. And Millsy, you know how the other night, what else was interesting from Stokes, the other night you were helping your daughter Heidi with her homework. Did you see Ben Stokes say,
2: so where's this going?
1: His post-Ashes report, he got his mum and his wife to help him write it.
0: What?
1: That's what he came out and said.
0: Really?
1: Yeah. Post-Ashes report, he got his wife and his mum to help him write it, as though it was like I just referred to, like a kid's homework. For a high-performance environment, you're the leader of the squad and you're getting...
0: That seems... Maybe he's trying to be funny. I don't know. I haven't seen the comments. I haven't seen the interview, but that's a weird thing to say.
1: Oh, I thought so too. And the last thing out of that Stokes thing, he said he is definitely retired when asked about an Ashes. But
0: okay,
1: we won't hold our breath on that, will we, Kyle?
3: Agenda 3.
1: Boys, just on the back of the Boat and Barrett chat yesterday, and Guy, you seemingly kind of saying that people love to pile on him. Give some other athletes across history, and 8833, the text machine, let us know as well. Who's an athlete out there that you think got piled on, that's now retired, or gets piled on too much nowadays? Anyone stuck out?
0: Kyle Mills. On the show.
1: On the show.
0: Yep.
1: Yeah. But that's deserved most of the time.
0: Yeah. I used to hate it going into pubs or environments and people will like spot you there and then just start talking loudly of you, just to have a laugh.
1: Yeah.
0: So, okay, mate. Thanks for that. A guy that kind of stands out to me straight away is Reuben Thorne, All Black captain. He played number 6 in the time.
2: Mr. Invisible, as everyone calls him when they stick the boot in.
0: That was the... Yep.
2: Still is,
0: line, eh?
2: Still is, yeah.
0: Hey, like, that's a pretty nasty thing to say, the bloke who's captain of the team and... Perhaps he's not at the level of, say, Michael Jones, who played probably just before him in the number 6 jersey. But people would pile onto him for absolutely no reason. You know, you can have your view, but to say things like that was pretty tough, isn't it?
2: Yeah, too right. There's a guy for me who, yeah, I know his batting was woeful and it was kind of fun to take the piss out of, but Chris Martin just always copped stick. And I think what people forget is that he took over, I think it was over 230 test wickets. Like, the guy is by no means a mug, had an average of around 30 or so with the ball when it came to test cricket. He was a bloody good cricketer. It's not his job to go in there and score and expect the number 11 in the batting order to score runs. Like, I know it was fun and, you know, it just became a bit of a cult thing, but at times I actually thought, geez, this is a bit rough on a bloke who is actually very bloody good at bowling.
0: Yep, he was a good bowler.
2: He was a great bowler.
0: Very good, but great tourist too.
2: You actually mentioned a good one out in the office before Lashes, and I didn't know if you were going to bring it up, but Sam Cane.
1: Oh, yeah.
2: Like, people just used to hoe into Sam Cane and say essentially similar things to what they say about Reuben Thorne. Like, did that guy ever do anything?
0: Sam Cane's one of my favourite All Blacks.
2: He was immense.
0: Never got the recognition he deserved.
1: I reckon if he came before McCaw, people would revere, like, love him.
0: Yeah.
1: But because he was straight after in the 7 jersey.
0: His debut test, where he started at 7 for the first time, I think he might have been out here at Eden Park against the Box, when he was just battered and bruised and claret everywhere. Yep. You got a lot of respect for me for that thing.
1: Just before we get to a break, just on my previous chat about one of my destinations at Camps Bay being a potential dry town with no alcohol sales, I have had a message in from Lady Diana Mills. Your lovely wife, Kyle.
0: Jesus, talk about piling on someone.
2: I reckon you need to get hold of her phone, Millsy, and just block Lash's number, I think.
1: She said, and you'll have to confirm or deny this, Kyle, she said, was the most drunk I've ever been in Camps Bay. K-Dog almost divorced me.
2: K-Dog.
0: I did. Yeah, she got a rev up the next day.
1: Just standard day call.
0: Yep.
2: Jesus. And just on that, Someone else has texted in saying, that's absolute bullshit, thankfully, Lash, Recamps Bay.
0: Yeah, I don't know where you've got that from, mate.
1: Oh, Shandon, the South African we share an office with, that's what he was telling me, and so Google says, but I guess we'll find out.
2: You'll report back, I know that.
0: I mean, there's a brewery just there almost.
2: 23 and a half away from four. Millsy and Guy, thanks to Kogan Mobile. Back to some of your texts shortly.
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4: The Warriors sent a statement last week with a dominant 42-6 win over the Titans. Now comes one of their biggest tests of the season, back home against the ladder-leading Penrith Panthers in a blockbuster clash. Join Sam Ackerman and Robbie McFarlane live from 7 for all the build-up before Sam Hewitt, Blake Ashford and Anthony Gelling bring you every moment of the action. The Warriors against the Panthers. Kickoff 8 o'clock Friday night, live right here on Sport Nation. 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One bloke took 240 ODI wickets. The other played around at Augusta. It's Millsy and Guy on Sport Nation.
2: Right. 19 away from four, Millsy and Guy on Sport Nation. Millsy's just had something come to his memory about that evening as well in that ads break.
0: Well, just jogged my mind that message there, my old sparring partner, Lash. So Di and a few of the other friends, Chris Martin's wives, came on tour to watch some cricket.
1: Yep.
0: And so we'd been playing cricket all day, doing the hard slog, thinking the girls are in the crowd supporting. But they didn't even make it out of Camps Bay. They decided to go to a cafe, park up the beach and order vino after vino after vino. And then obviously once we worked out where they were because we were worried sick, but they were A-OK, parked up on the beach, and we met them up with them in some joint in Camps Bay. And obviously they've got a belly full,
1: yeah,
0: and we didn't. So you're on different levels of communication. Anyway, we did something like that.
1: Oh, dear.
2: Too good. In terms of people who get piled on, yep, when it comes to sport, DWZ earlier in the season for jamming in, although obviously not his fault, just looks bad as he's last in line. Tim Southee copped a pile on. He always copped a pile on, Southee, all the time, particularly, yeah, in the last couple of years of his career. Absolutely, and always about his batting.
0: Oh, he actually could bat, old Timmy boy, but... What do you mean you weren't happy with his last 10 test matches being his retirement tour?
2: You did get a long one, I'll give you that. Quade Cooper, every single time he'd set to a foot in this country, people would just go to town on
12: deserved
2: him.
12: Deserved.
0: On one act, wasn't it? He touched up Richie.
2: He just doesn't
0: touch Richie.
2: No.
1: Yeah.
2: I thought they piled on Jesse Ryder. I mean, he just liked a beer.
0: Yeah. Yeah.
2: LeBron, for sure.
12: Yep.
2: Ronaldo, to an extent, people are quick to forget what they have both done. Rick says LeBron James, because he deserves it. Rick's correct. Sam Kane and Tom Latham. Yeah, Tom Latham does cop a bit.
0: How many test centuries has Tom Latham got? 13?
2: Yeah, it's in the teens, I think. Yeah. Anyway. As an opening batter as well.
0: Yep.
2: Mark Carter, Chris says. Sonny Bill Williams, for sure. How can people not like him? He was so good and such a great person, says Sam from Christchurch.
1: Yeah, SBW did cop it, like from that sort of, you know, the boomer type age, didn't he?
2: Yeah.
1: For a while there, he was just, because he was chopping and changing.
2: Yeah, I was going to say, because I don't think people liked him
1: just
2: playing rugby, then going boxing, then league if he wanted to. And
0: proper athlete.
1: Mm.
0: Well, Wayne Barnes.
2: Oh, he copped it for however long.
1: But that's like
0: 4 years, wasn't it?
1: Yeah, well, exactly. Cop. Like, yeah, there's guys copping it when they're out there doing their best and whatever. But he actually just blatantly cost us a spot in a World Cup semi-final.
2: Scott Robertson cops a lot of flack from some average retired cricketer, says Brad.
0: Oh, Jesus Christ.
1: That's a dry fight.
0: Where's Rob? I thought Rob would be
2: here. Yeah, I did think Rob would be. Maybe you've got him off the show. We all remember the 94 tour of South Africa when a few players got on the wacky backy. We do remember that.
0: Oh, yep.
2: How does the saying go? Win, lose or draw, it's the piss up afterwards that counts, says Sy from Carpety. Oh, Shane Philpott. He
0: good player,
2: copped
0: Shane
2: it for so long.
0: He did, didn't he?
2: Yep.
0: What was the issue there? Wasn't he like related to Grizz or something, and some people thought he was being picked because he's related to Grizz?
2: Didn't he get called the worst All Black of all time or something by certain people?
0: Sadly, he's no longer with us, I don't think, Shane Philpott. He passed away a couple of years ago, from memory.
2: I think you might be right.
0: Look that up, Thimbles. Yeah, sad. Yeah, he did cop it.
2: John says the whole drinking culture statement from Stokes is him just trying to shift the limelight off himself and his team. Every sport loves to have a few beers with their teammates. It's because we are human and that's what we do. And why should you not celebrate a victory, especially at the end of a series? They are human beings entitled to do so if they act like dickheads or pay the price. But other than that, no harm done. Cheers, John, which sums it up pretty well.
0: I'll tell you who did cop it was, Shane Philpott, 2024, passed away. Was Holmes DG the horse, John Hart's
2: John
0: horse.
2: Hart copped
0: John
2: it.
0: Hart copped it.
2: Well, we had him on the Tuesday feature, remember, and he was telling us all about that.
0: And his bloody horse, who was a champion, went down and raced at the Cup, and people
2: got spat
0: on. The Cantabs were throwing stones at the horse.
2: Yeah. Unbelievable.
1: That is wild, that. Watch a bit live on your favourite sports and racing. Download the TAB app today.
2: Okay.
1: We'll start to turn our attention towards Millsy's multi going back to back in the next sort of 24 to 48 hours. But you know what, boys? I was just intrigued on that Shield Challenge odds, eh? I thought 225 for Otago was... I expected it to be closer than that.
2: I thought that was good money. I'd actually started to think about putting them in my multi.
0: Okay. So were Canterbury poor last week or Auckland very good?
2: No, I thought
1: Auckland have very much improved, haven't they?
0: Yeah. Big time.
2: Yeah, I thought Canterbury actually played okay.
0: If you said at the start of the season, the Auckland boys would go down there under the roof and pick up 2 points, they would have put it in their pipe and smoked it, for sure. Canterbury, a very good team.
1: Yeah. Mm. And arguably, you know, a couple of chances to win the game for the Blue and Whites too. But, yeah, $1.62 Canterbury down there under the roof, Dunedin that is, of course, and Otago $2.25.
2: And for a Shield challenge as well. They're just going to get up for it. Oh, then go Otago. Like, we heard their coach, Mark Brown, I think his name is.
1: Yep.
2: The Shield means a ton to that place. And this is the sort of game, I think, where they'll rise to the occasion. They've got a very good team.
1: Yeah,
2: I'm a Cantab lad, but I don't mind the 225 around them.
1: Yeah.
2: Even the 12 and under, if you want a little bit of extra juice on that.
1: Very interesting game, that.
2: $3.50 for 12 and under.
1: Now,
2: get around there.
1: One of our colleagues just raised an interesting point as well. The Taranaki, $1.37 to beat Waikato at $3. Now, I don't know if you saw much of that Naki versus Counties game.
2: I thought Waikato were really good.
1: Yeah, and the Naki were very average against Counties, like very average.
0: Did Slater play last week?
1: Yes, from memory.
0: So he's gone.
1: Well, he's gone, yep. And the Mulus were very impressive, weren't they?
2: Yeah, I thought they were excellent.
1: For 50, 60 minutes anyway. Some interesting odds there to get stuck into, but we'll delve into that a little bit more.
0: Auckland beat Wellington, don't they, by some?
1: Well, I mean, Millsy, like, we were happy to say that Auckland have drastically improved. If they lose to Wellington at home, then... Yeah.
2: You'd be back to square one, wouldn't you?
0: Well, at Western Springs.
1: Oh, Western Springs.
0: Pretty sure this game's at Western Springs.
2: And actually, that's something that I did want to bring up the other day. That crowd at the Caketon...
1: Yeah,
2: just looked stupid. Like, why are they playing games there? And I worry that it's going to be the same for Auckland at Eden Park.
1: Yeah, I feel for that.
2: Like, I think it'll look fantastic at Western Springs this weekend. Then they'll go to Eden Park, especially if they are to lose this weekend. They go to Eden Park off the back of a loss. And I just worry what that's going to look like.
1: Mm.
2: Like, it looked awful in the tin.
1: Play in the wee boutique grounds. Yeah. That's what NPC is, apart from the ones with a roof.
2: I completely agree. 11 and a bit away from 4 o'clock, we'll take a quick break, come back and get some of your texts. Watch and bet live on your favourite sports and racing at tab.co.nz. 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
5: Seven away from 4 o'clock, Millsy and Guy on Sport Nation. Tell you who copped it, old Alan Hewson. Stockings, mittens and all, a legend. Should get him on in the lead up to the greatest rivalry, says Aaron on 8833.
6: Yeah, I'll be keen for that. Sorry, I didn't press these buttons. You've got to press them sometimes.
5: Yeah, sometimes you do to get the microphone here turned on. Otherwise, everyone would hear us in the break, Millsy. Wouldn't be a good thing. Chris Martin was a classic. I remember once watching a wagon wheel of his batting one day. He'd just blocked a ball clean to the straight boundary. Only runs in the last year or so for that shot. Brilliant, says Ryan.
6: So what was funny, like, you have trainings. It goes... There's actually no need for the bat in the nets of training.
5: So would he take any of his kit?
6: There was a period of time where the coaches worked hard to get some productivity out of him.
7: Because you can get handy runs, can't you, at the tail?
6: He got a beautiful four once down at University Oval against Bangladesh, I think.
5: Was that the straight the drive?
6: Or straight drive the, or covers.
5: I remember a shot like that as well.
6: And the crowd erupted.
5: What was the bat brand that he used?
7: Eero.
8: His pads were so ugly. Do you remember his pads?
5: This is what I mean. He copped so much, but the bloke took over 230 test wickets and he put it on the spot fairly regularly with the new pill.
6: Oh, he's an amazing bowler. But tell you what was scary, though. If he was batting and, say, Shoaib Akhtar, he could actually get killed. Proper quick pace. And you're thinking, poor old Tommy Gunn's down there. You think, Oh, Tom. Someone bought him a bouncer once and he's still in his batting position.
5: He didn't even
6: try and duck. I just made him.
7: But can you take us in the dressing room? What was he actually like, you know, when you were eight down, etc., like, well, up in it, you know?
5: Was he shitting himself?
6: No, all the top order batters who had got out are putting their whites on. To go back out there, the poor bastard, we're patting up and everyone else is putting their whites on.
5: Did he, I take it he didn't like batting?
6: I don't know, but he's just one of the best humans. Honestly, one of the best humans, Chris Martin.
5: It is outstanding. Keep those texts coming through, 8833. Any questions as well for Warriors head coach Andrew Webster, because he is live with us after 4 o'clock. Also got a pyramid for you next hour. Joel Stransky, former Springboks legend, former Springboks first five. He still is a legend. With us after 5, as is David Higgins. Millsy and Guy on Sport Nation. 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
0: The Warriors sent a statement last week with a dominant 42-6 win over the Titans. Now comes one of their biggest tests of the season, back home against the ladder-leading Penrith Panthers in a blockbuster clash. Join Sam Ackerman and Robbie McFarlane live from 7 for all the build-up before Sam Hewitt, Blake Ashford and Anthony Gelling bring you every moment of the action. The Warriors against the Panthers. Kick-off 8 o'clock Friday night, live right here on Sport Nation. 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

mistake. Oh!

0: No.
1: Like,
0: surely not.
2: No. Who goes into seven?
0: Some young fella.
2: The second five.
1: Just a little swapperoo. I find that incredible.
0: Staggering. That is an extraordinary decision, and that added a lot of intrigue to that game, but far out. Like, I remember when they moved Julian Savia from wing into 12, people were like, okay, that's a bit...
2: I remember a test match where Joost van der Vesthuizen, the magnificent number nine halfback who's no longer with us, he went out and marked Jonah on the wing in a match. They put him out to the wing. This is when peak Jonah.
0: Yeah.
2: Like, you just couldn't stop him. So they sent their best player out on the wing to mark him.
1: That seems like a bold strategy. Mm. One of the smallest blokes in world rugby against one of the biggest.
2: Mm.
1: Crikey. 20 and a half after full. 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
9: 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One bloke took 240 ODI wickets. The other played around at Augusta. It's Millsy and Guy on Sport Nation.
10: Certainly is, thanks to the team at Kogan Mobile. Can I just say, a flashback on at the moment, 2000 Canterbury against Otago. Packed crowd at Lancaster Park. How good does that look? Love those flashbacks. We're playing the Pyramid. They have rocketed through 9 of the 10 blocks. They've got to 10. What was significant about this All Blacks versus box test, and in particularly for block 10, the result? October the 4th, 2014, Ellis Park, Johannesburg. You can just tell me if you need a clue.
11: We didn't lose too many test matches during that reign, did we? It's not like McCall's 100th win as an All Black, is it? Obviously retired the next year.
10: If you want a clue, you just tell me. Should I give you a clue?
11: No, I don't want one.
10: Okay, good. Thanks, bud.
11: 2014 Ellis Park, significant about the result.
10: I'm not letting you go into 5 o'clock.
11: No, I don't want to, Guy. I'll get it beforehand.
10: By the way, after 5, Joel Stransky, Springboks, great with us to chat the greatest rivalry tour, which is fast approaching.
11: Should we ask Joel?
10: Joel would probably remember.
11: 2014. I wonder if they beat us, eh? We've got a good record at Ellis Park, though. And I'll ensure that continues in a few weeks' time.
10: October the 4th, 2014, Ellis Park, Johannesburg. I am going to need an answer.
12: Take the clue, Lash. I reckon.
11: Nah.
12: Okay. What a stubborn wee fella he is, eh?
11: Well, you got to earn the right. You want to build the pyramid, you got to earn the right.
13: Come on.
11: Yeah,
10: I don't think you're going to get it.
11: Okay. Now I'll just go something like

0: Like McCaw's 100th win as All Black captain.
1: You were starting to potentially head the right direction towards the end when you said maybe we got beaten.
0: Yeah.
1: The All Blacks got beaten. Pat Lambie drained a 55-metre penalty to break All Blacks' hearts in the dying moments, ending a 22-match unbeaten run for the All Blacks, which at the time, I believe, was the world record.
0: Yeah, no, that makes complete sense. Obviously, we went 13 straight the year before, but I thought we'd lost prior to that. I didn't think we'd continued on so long into the calendar year. So it never really entered my train of thought.
1: 9 of 10, though, you did pretty bloody well.
2: Very well.
0: Nah,
2: you both did well.
1: Yeah, you did, actually. Finballs, well done. I completely wrote you off.
3: Had to help a little bit, I guess.
1: It was good.
0: Because, yeah, October, that's what, if it was August, I maybe would have gone down that path. Mm. But October, I was like, nah, 20, yeah, surely we didn't. Such a good outfit. Alice Parker.
1: And then obviously went and won the World Cup the next year.
0: Yeah.
1: Well, we'll continue to dive deeper into that rivalry. All Blacks and the Springboks with box great Joel Stransky with us after 5 o'clock, as is David Higgins. Yeah, Joseph Parker's ban has been lifted. What does that mean for New Zealand's heavyweight boxer? We'll talk to David Higgins about that amongst a few other things. Millsy and Guy on Sport Nation, thanks to Kogan Mobile.
4: The Warriors sent a statement last week with a dominant 42-6 win over the Titans. 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
0: Join Sam Hewitt, Blake Ashford and Anthony Gallen for live commentary of the Warriors against the Panthers. Kick off 8 o'clock Friday night, right here on Sport Nation. 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

0: and also to understand it a little bit better. I think, you know, the thing about Springbok rugby is that, you know, since I can remember, it's always been more than the rugby. It's always been more than, you know, you go out on Saturday and it's not just scoring more points than the opposition. It's winning in a different way. And the effect that it has had on South Africa, as a country has been, you know, it really has been huge. Mm. But Rassie's been able to really, you know, get everyone aligned in terms of that from a squad point of view. And like I said, then voice that to the world out there and to the broader South Africa and make the broader South Africa feel part of it as well. Mm. And I think the most important thing in terms of all of that is that, not the most important thing, but everybody wants to be part of a winning team. And I think this team has been able to win way more consistently than what we've done in the past. You know, similar to Izzy, to your time, you know, with the ABs, 2011 to 2015 kind of generation. And people want to be part of that. So it's a special time for us. And that is why I think this, you know, this whole tour comes at the right time for us as well to test ourselves against one of the, if not the best, you know, rugby nation out there.
1: Milsian Guy.
2: Springbok's great Jean de Villiers there with the breakfast team this morning. You can go back and listen to that and our chat with Joel Stransky and any other interview that you want to listen to here on Sport Nation at sportnation.nz, the Sport Nation app, or wherever you get your podcasts for any of our shows. Listening to Stransky is like reading comments on any South African rugby news article, says Mark. Yeah, they are pretty rampant at the moment, which is why we need to fire up. We'll take a quick break, 27 and a half away from 6 o'clock. Come back, chat to David Higgins about the return of Joseph Parker.
1: Mornings with Tony Johnson.
3: Keith Quinn, even back then, did that kind of plant the seed of your desire to be a commentator?
4: It definitely did, because if you remember, when Winston McCarthy broadcast his games, the grandstand was open and he had a very loud voice. And he also had a habit of switching on the public address system and calling out to the referee. He would call out, "Sir, sir, there's an injured player back at halfway."
1: Mornings with Tony Johnson. Catch TJ from 9 Monday through Wednesday on Sport Nation. The world's best darts players are heading to Auckland. 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
14: 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The other played around at Augusta. 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
2: 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Thanks to the team at Kogan Mobile. Good news today for boxing fans here in New Zealand, with Joseph Parker's ban being lifted, which means he can get back into the ring. David Higgins is his manager. He's also the boss of Duco Events, and he's with us now live. David, good to be able to catch up with you. Thank you for your time. What's happened here is the ban's been lifted, but does that mean that he was wrongly done, or has he just served his suspension? Can you enlighten us as to what it actually means?
15: Well, what I can enlighten you is I've come on the show to talk about David Nika's world title eliminator this Saturday night on TVNZ Plus. Joseph did put out a statement today to some media, and the ban has been lifted, but he's not saying anything else about it, and he'll be able to comment further on it soon, but for now he's agreed not to say anything further about that matter.
2: Okay, sorry, I did say that we'd
15: be... It's still being finalised.
2: Okay.
15: Yeah.
2: Can I, just a couple on that, does that mean he can get back in the ring pretty much straight away, if he wanted to?
15: Yes. The ban's been lifted, like he could fight tomorrow.
2: Yep. And so does he have anything in the pipeline in terms of a return to the ring? We will talk about David Nika very shortly, I promise you that. Does it mean that Joseph has something lined up?
15: Yeah, discussions will be happening in earnest right now about who he fights next and where he fights. So will it be in the UK? Will it be against Wardley or Dubois? That would be great. Could it be in New Zealand? Possibly, if the sponsorship support is there. But Joseph's a free agent. He's one of the biggest names in the world. He was

0: Okay, very good. Well, I look forward to seeing what he has to say and get a bit more clarity around that from Joseph. Look, a massive weekend, as you say, for David Nika in the IBF Cruiserweight Eliminator. How's he before taking on Floyd Mason?
1: Yeah, that's exciting. So it's a New Zealander, an Olympian at home in New Zealand, fighting for a proper world title eliminator, the IBF Cruiserweight World Title.

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0: consistency for both teams. But then I guess Rassie wouldn't want us an Australian ref footy.
1: No.
0: And we wouldn't want an English or a Northern Hemisphere, you know.
1: I would hazard a guess to say that Rassie's got his way not only with Carly and Amisha Kelly, but also in the fact that they are Test 1 and 2.
2: Why has Rassie got such a pull?
1: Oh, look,
2: seriously, why has he got such pull?
1: The stories I've heard, Kyle, I don't really want to delve into that too much on here. I don't want to open myself up to different things, but... he works the relationship.
0: Hey, don't put yourself in trouble in 10 seconds to go on the show. Yeah. Thanks everyone for tuning in. Good to see you all. Thanks for all your texts. We'll see you tomorrow. Breakfast with 6.
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0: minutes into injury time, Alan Houston has a chance to win the series for New Zealand.
1: Rugby they're playing, so there are scrums closer than 5 metres. So don't forget, the moment the ball goes over the goal line, it's open slather. Anyone can fall on it, the scrum finishes.
0: 30 minutes gone, the weight is going in. That's intercepting.
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0: Action Mornings. 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

0: forward.
1: Graham Price.
0: He scored a try. Yeah. Graham Price, the Welshman. It turned out to be the last try Bats scored for the All Blacks because he pulled out from, in fact, retired before the next test. He was such a good little guy. But that was an epic try, that one. I'm glad people remember it. It was an epic.
1: I'll never forget it, mate. I'll never forget it. Well, look, this is such a joy talking to Keith Quinn here. We're going to have more from Keith in just a moment. It is 9:38 on Sport Nation Mornings.
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1: It's 18 minutes away from 10, and we have the pleasure of Keith Quinn's company on the show this morning. Keith, let's fast forward it to 1981. The Springboks came here. It was an extremely divisive tour. Was it an uncomfortable experience for you in a way covering that tour?
0: Oh, definitely, mate. It was awkward. There were so many memories that are not as nice about that trip, right from the first game right through to the end. Here's a tiny one. I'm quite a genial person, I hope, but I used to get into taxis and sit behind the driver so that I couldn't attract a conversation with the driver, because I was never sure whether the driver was pro-tour or anti-tour. And at the end of a long day of travel, perhaps, or at work, I just didn't want to get into another debate with a guy about the tour. I wanted to be on my own, have my own views about it. And it went on and on and on through those difficult weeks. And it was awful. It started with the squabble. We could see the protesters coming along through the golf course in Gisborne, and that was the first game. And the second game was this the protesters running onto the field at Hamilton, and then after that the other games with the barbed wire turning up first of all in Palmerston North around the interior of the grounds, swapping sides for the TV coverage at Lancaster Park in Christchurch. The list goes on and on and on, coming right down to the last game, the third test at Eden Park, where we suddenly realised there was a protest plane flying down low over the grandstand and dropping, we didn't know what they were dropping onto the field. It turned out to be flower bombs and protest leaflets, etc. And at the end of the game, I said to my assistant scorer, if you like, Blair Wakefield, let's get out of here off the top of the Eden Park grandstand. And so we stuffed everything into our briefcase and climbed off the tower and went back into the city. And when I got back to the hotel room, I opened up my briefcase, and I'm normally an organized person with my precious test match notes, and they were jammed in like rubbish going to the rubbish tip. That's how quickly I wanted to be off that grandstand and out of that tour and put it behind me. Mm. It was awful. It was an awful experience from start to finish.
1: Yeah, and look, we played that commentary, that brilliant description of Stu Wilson's try with the reference at the start to the plane. Those days, the commentary box was on the roof of the Eden Park stand. And that plane, I remember Rocky Patterson telling me about it. Oh, Rocky, poor Rocky, who passed away.
0: Yeah.
1: The plane was coming down below the level of the commentary box. That must have been terrifying.
0: Yes, it was. It was definitely below the level of one's eye line from the commentary box. I can vouch for the late Rocky's memory as well. And we didn't know where it was going to go, that plane. I had it in my mind too, as that 2 hours evolved, that maybe the plane was going to crash into the commentary box or the back of the grandstand, in which if that had happened, I wouldn't be talking to you here this morning. And then there was another unbelievable sight where the guy came on the PA, and I think he might have been one of the leading police from around the tour, and he went on the public address system and he asked the crowd at one end of Eden Park, please don't throw beer cans up at the plane, because people were throwing them up. That's how low the plane was flying over the grandstands at the open end, because people wanted to hit the plane. Mm. That's how low it was.
1: Yeah.
0: But of course, if a heavy beer can is thrown in the air and misses, it's got to come down, and it was going to cause injury in the crowd. That was part of an awful day. I remember Doug Rollison saying to me, just a tiny little snippet here, if you like. He said, oh no, we played better when we were playing into the plane. In other words, when they could see the plane coming, they went better with their organised field tactics on the game.
1: Yeah.
0: But when it was coming from behind them, they couldn't see where it was. So they were more nervous.
1: Let's talk about a much happier experience, the World Cup in 1995. And, of course, that semi-final in Cape Town were a very, I think, bullish England team. I think they thought they had a really great chance. And it was one of the great All Black performances. And we've had a number of texts asking for you to recall that day. And, of course, an iconic piece of commentary when Jonah Lomu scored his first try.
0: Yes. Well, you're the first guy that's asked me about it today, Tony.
1: But people love to hear you talking about it, Keith.
0: Well, I was having a cup of coffee with some friends yesterday, and a guy said he asked me to do the commentary again. Now, that commentary is now 31 years ago, and I've often tried to tell people it was from a fumble, but the fumbles and the stumbles and the mumbles are often recalled more than the proper words. You'd know this being a commentator, Tony. You remember for odd things.
1: Yep.
0: And that's something that's stuck to me. I like to sometimes, if I'm feeling a bit lofty, I'll say something like, I have another body of work that I should be judged by, but I don't say that very often because I'm actually now very proud of the commentary.
1: You should be.
0: It's stuck to me and it will be with me forever. And
1: yeah,
0: so be it.
1: It's, as I say, it's an iconic moment, Keith, and we all love it. Look, it was obviously the final was lost and people tend to forget that was actually a really incredible final. But to go back there in 1996, after all the frustrations that you'd experienced in 76, to go back there and be there when the All Blacks made history, how special was that?
0: Well, I'm glad you mentioned the 95 game because the test match for the All Blacks and the Springboks, there were no tries scored in it and South Africa won by 15-12. I commentated the final with John Hart and there was extra time. It was a long, long afternoon, but it was a brilliant game, so dramatic. Didn't need tries to be as dramatic as it was. Now, John Hart, broadcasters ought to get the summary that he gave of the game before the extra time started, because that piece of John Hart's summary of what the team had tried to do, what the All Blacks team had tried to do on the tour, on the tournament, and in the game, was just a magnificent piece of description. And I one stage, I remember turning my head and looking at Hardy, and he was going for it with both hands out, expressing himself in the most wonderful way about the effort that All Black team had put in. Then they played the extra time, and okay, Mertz had a drop kick for goal, which missed by a couple of inches. Stransky had a drop kick for goal, which went in by a couple of inches. And so South Africa won by 15 points to 12 and won the World Cup. And when you think about it, it was probably the best result for the game in its time.
1: Oh, for sure, Keith.
0: Look, I remember saying it in the commentary soundtrack, a line which I was very proud of. I said, victory for the Rainbow Nation.
1: Yep.
0: And when I went back a couple of years later, they were using that as a slogan for the All Blacks tour. But it never replayed in New Zealand because we lost the game and therefore people tend to dismiss that game. It was a wonderful final.
1: Yeah.
0: Well worthy of being the final.
1: Yeah. Keith, thank you.
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11: The Warriors sent a statement last week with a dominant 42-6 win over the Titans. 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
5: Well, this hour has just gone too quickly. Keith Quinn, we've had so many messages. I'll read them out afterwards. I just want to say thank you for coming on and sharing your memories with us. But also thank you for everything that you've done for rugby, for broadcasting, for sport in New Zealand. I'm honoured to call you a friend. So thank you so much.
6: 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We're still charging ahead, so well done.
5: Thank you, Keith Quinn. Yeah, what a wonderful experience this morning. Thank you for all the texts. Would have loved to have got to them with Keith. We will read them out to you very shortly. It's coming up 4 minutes. I could have talked to him for all morning, and it would have taken all morning to read out all the texts as well. It's coming up 4 minutes away from 10 now, Sport Nation.

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6: Welcome back to the Fight Club Podcast. Stephen Foote, Brad Lewis with you for the next 35 minutes or so. All right, some pretty big news this week, and it happened in twofold. First of all, MVP Promotions signed a partnership agreement with Eddie Hearn's Matchroom Boxing around women's boxing, so they are going to co-promote women's boxing. They have the two best women's boxers on the planet under their respective banners, and Katie Taylor and

0: For Sam Hewitt, Blake Ashford and Anthony Gelling bring you every moment of the action. The Warriors against the Panthers. Kickoff 8 o'clock Friday night, live right here on Sport Nation.
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7: This is the Fight Club Podcast with Footy and Brad. Almost time for us to get out of here. There is a UFC card taking place this week from the Apex in Las Vegas, in Nevada. Please.
8: I can sense the vitriol in it, Brad.
7: And the Apex. The card is headlined by Matez Gamrot, who has lost and fought Daniel Hooker in the past, taking on Killian Salkeld, who is one of the most exciting prospects, I think, in the lightweight division, given what he's done in several of his fights. It's not the best card in the history of the UFC. Yeah. Probably not the worst.
8: Main events, I'm pretty intriguing.
7: The main event is interesting, and this is a level-up fight for Salkeld, right? Like, it's Gamrot is the ultimate gatekeeper. He's a really tough out. But Salkeld is coming off 12 straight career wins. He lost his very first fight in MMA back in 2021 when he lost by submission. He has not tasted defeat since. He has destroyed the following people in his three UFC fights that I've seen, and I think he's 5-0 in the UFC overall. Nasrat Haspiras, Jamie Malarkey, and Benil Dariush. He has run through them. He's got another first round knockout on that as well. Has been to decision once. He is 5-0 in the UFC first round KOs.
8: Honestly, Matthias Gamrot, mate, $2.25.
7: You like it?
8: That's all I'm saying. $2.25. This is a wily 35-year-old. He's been the distance multiple times. He's been in there with a much higher caliber of opposition. I'm just saying, value-wise, I'd probably still pick Quillen to win this fight. Mm-hmm. But this is a big step up from, I would say. And, you know, Gamrot's got a bit of momentum behind him, like beautiful finish of Esteban Ribovic in April.
7: Yes.
8: And you know, he has fought some of the best of the best, and I think he's gonna be coming in nicely prepped with the kind of game plan to put away a rising young hot-blooded striker like the Aussie.
7: This has been the Fight Club Podcast. We will see you in a week's time.
8: Ka kite.
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9: Hello folks and welcome back to The Advantage Line, TAB's Rugby League betting podcast. My name is Kyle Tiley, no Paul Moate again. He is on leave apparently, haven't seen him for 3 or 4 weeks. Not actually sure if he's alive. I guess we'll just wait and see. With me today, though, two of the great rugby league minds. Let's go with Aish. Blake Ashford, welcome back after a spell. How are we feeling?
10: I'm feeling good, mate. I'm feeling good. Gutted I missed last week. But I can confirm Paul's alive, sipping Pink Ladies by the pool. And that's a cocktail. Yeah, so he's by the pool somewhere, unknown location, with some cocktails in hand.
9: Glad we clarified that. Do need to know, did you get a contract from Benji last week or?
10: No, let's just say I went in there, had a chat with the boys, sort of mended it. As you can see, they weren't out. Didn't have their best game. It was probably the worst game I've ever seen in the league. But in saying that, it did keep me on the edge of my seat. Okay. So I mended the relationships, mate. So no, I was there just brought in to make everyone a peaceful time and move on to 2027.
9: Yeah, good. Nice. Good work. Thanks, someone who's not peaceful, Tedeschi, Nick, Teddy, how are you?
11: Never peaceful. Look, not feeling 100% safe, a bit crook. So this is real kind of John Sattler stuff kind of getting through here. But obviously we've been ditched by Surly. Probably off watching a rugby game. Paul's at his island retirement home. So we had to step in. No one wants to listen to a two-man podcast. So.

0: Disgusting.
1: There's nothing worse than a two-man pod.
0: Oh, it's so awful.
1: You just lose a little bit of energy. Some jokes fall flat, some don't, you know. It's just, you need that third man.
0: Three men in, and you need the same host. There's nothing I dislike more than when one of the regular kind of, you know, if Aisha or I had to step up to host, if the equivalent of that, don't like that at all, you know. When I listen to James Graham's podcast, I want Jimmy Graham to host the podcast. But I want to be listening. I love listening to Luke Carey, love listening to whatever, but I need Jimmy Graham there. Same with this. We need our valiant leader.
1: Thank you, mate. That's it.
2: He is crook.
0: I told you I was sick.

0: form at this rate, because I think him at the moment, I'm not going to say career best form, but he is playing at a high level. The things, and it's good for the Kiwis come the World Cup, because this bloke is, he's scary. Like, you think about Origin, he's the one you didn't want coming out the back. I know Walsh is electric, but Ponga's just a different beast. He's
1: how much of this state of coaching though as well, right?
0: Oh yeah, exactly.
1: Having Holbrook there ahead instead of O'Brien, a guy who knows what he's doing, has just unleashed him.
0: A breath of fresh air for Kalyn Ponga in there, and it shows. Like, you've seen these young kids play. You mentioned Manu Leilua before, who's outstanding, but some of the pack in there are having their best years. So yeah, probably lean towards the Knights in this.
1: The market just kept going wrong.

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1: Shout out to Paul and Sterling, wherever they are. Hopefully they come back. Shout out to everyone out there listening, watching, punting, whatever. We'll be back next week on the Advantage Line to do it all again.

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1: 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This is not the Advantage Line. My name is not Paul Moate, I'm Carl Tiley. I've been brought in off the bench from reserves from way down the pecking order.
2: Way down the pecking order. You're running a
1: pity.
2: A tight cutter here because we're actually on time.
1: We are on time. Let it be known. Start time on the calendar is 10 a.m. It is 10:03, and that was because Surly was late this week. Surly, how are you, man?
3: Yeah, good. Thanks for exposing me there. Nah, normally when Paulie is running the cutter, we're about a 10:30, 10:45 start with a 10 o'clock meeting time, and you just sit in the meeting lobby for about 30 minutes. So thought I had time for a coffee, and then I remembered that Carl's running it today, so better jump in.
1: I got shit to do, man. Shit to do.
3: Obviously, Paulie doesn't.
4: Paulie certainly doesn't.
1: Yeah. And that is the voice of the great man, Jeff Wilson. Goldie, how are you, mate?
4: Man, I'm awesome. And repping today, repping for both sides, actually, both sides, Spates and Otago. It was a big week for Otago rugby. We're going to send Canterbury packing and hold on to the Ramfield Shield. We'll get to that, I'm sure.
1: Is that match worn?
4: Oh, no. No, this has come out of a packet last week. That's 5 days ago. It's just got sent up. And it's got long sleeves, which is amazing.
3: And you best believe it was free. He ain't paid a dollar for that.
4: Just repping. Come on now.
1: That's good stuff. Hey, before we have a look at round one of the NPC, fellas, I was thinking this morning while I was brushing my teeth,
4: trying to pump
1: myself up for this, thinking I don't know if I've got the pedigree to – it's been a while since I've done a rugby union podcast. What sort of credentials?

0: than your career? I can kick things off. Ever heard of a bloke called Bernie Fraser?
1: Oh.
0: Didn't play with him. Played with his son, Shay.
1: Absolutely. I was about to say, if you said you played with him, like, but you're clearly a lot older than I thought you were.
0: No, yeah, his son.

0: Okay. We'll see. Petty?
1: Got a couple, actually. Tunner being one, both from the same nick of the woods. And the other would be Cully.
0: Yep. Good shout. Did you play with Jonah at all?
1: I did.
0: Yeah.
1: Well, can't say because...
0: No, no, yeah. You cross path, you get a good generational cross path there.
1: Oh, yeah.
0: Surly.
2: Against Wallace, Mark Talia, Anthony Toidavaki, guys like that, with probably Sean Stevenson, probably the biggest name with.
0: Yeah, nice. Yeah.
2: He was hopeless for Northcote too. He was a shocker, man. Like, I think he dropped down from the Chiefs about five times and just thought he could do whatever he wanted. So he didn't have much of the team. Good bloke, though. Good bloke.
0: Yeah, so on the back of that, I don't have the credentials to be here, but I'm going to do my best, and that's all we can ask for, fellas. Do your best, okay? Have fun. Do your best.
1: Just because you

0: Yeah.
1: Love that.
2: Geez, you'd hate to be, if that was Jamie, the coach, you'd be like, you're no good to me, get up.
0: Yeah. I've never seen anyone subbed after the final whistle, but that could
1: have. Catch his own flight.
0: I just want to rip that guy off.
1: Yeah.
0: Now you can finish the game.
3: Sorry, mate, you can't come in the changing rooms today.
4: What was your game, Paddy?
2: Probably be the first game, actually, on Thursday. I totally forgot that MPC was starting, and then jumped on the TV and, oh, beauty! Yep. It's on. MPC started. And, I thought, like Shirley said, Kemera was huge in terms of what he did with Waikato. It was good to see Bay of Plenty, actually. The old mate might have had something to say at halftime to the Bay of Plenty boys, but they obviously kicked things into gear. But I think it's just exciting to see that we've got something to watch again on TV. We had Super Rugby, that finished, a little bit of international, and then everyone's like twiddling with their thumbs, like wondering when's rugby back, and finally rugby's back, and it's actually been entertaining. Like all the games that you wouldn't expect, like Northland, you wouldn't expect them to blow out like that. You would have thought one or two would have been a bit strong to contain them, but I mean, just the competition itself, it looks like it's going to be pretty entertaining.
3: Mm. Yeah, agree. I'll round things out with Southland Otago. Have to. Incredible crowd down south, all the way down south. But Otago, I thought, played incredibly fast. They look really good right from the jump. Jonah Nareke, does he know how to pass just to the bloke beside him? Or does everything have to be cut out?
1: Hey. It works. Him and that fullback. I don't know who that fullback is. That guy is a gun.
3: Yeah. It worked more than it didn't work, but he threw a couple of intercepts.
1: Yeah.
3: But they look good.
0: This is not to say that Southland didn't throw some punches in this game. Like, they actually played some, and there was some, you know, those turnover tries that were against them where they were playing the rugby, make a mistake, and then just get punished, you know. So. As good as Otago were, Southland actually were. It would look as though this is an absolute hiding. Well, it wasn't. Southland did some really, really good thing. Isn't it amazing that none of us talked about Canterbury Auckland?
1: It was a good game, though. It was an awesome game. Yeah, I copped it on socials. Shout out to the TAB socials team for doing me an absolute doozy again. It was like, team you're most interested to watch this year. And I said Auckland, and then went on to explain why, because they've been underachievers, stacked squad with Super Rugby, fringe All Blacks. They cut all that out, and everyone was like, nice one, bro. Auckland, biggest province in the country. They've sucked for ages. Why are you keen to watch Auckland?
3: You, of all people, clearly know how social media works.
1: I commented and then I deleted it because I was like, if you listen to the whole pod, and then I was like, why do I even bother?
0: Oh, it's okay.

0: one. You talk about people watching. Well, I'm not going to tell you the figures, but the numbers were huge on both free-to-air and on Sky on that game.
1: Yeah, wow.
0: On that game, they were huge. Actually bigger than another certain sports team playing at a similar time in, across the games. There was some
1: It's poor some for the massive Silver Ferns. Interest, people need to get around the Silver Ferns more than that. That's really disappointing to hear.
0: Oh, yeah. You think I'm talking about that guy?
1: No, I know who you're talking about.
0: Yeah, you know who I'm talking about. You know who I'm talking about. Look, all I'd say is the fact there was great, I think there was great interest in the game. Big crowd again down in Christchurch. And there were some big players. And I'm not sure where Auckland was sitting. I said that then to make the semis was about 325 last week. You know, I think they've got a good squad. They're a good team. You know, like, that was a good game. And, Canterbury, just start Richie Mwanga this week, will you? Just start him, you know, for the benefit of New Zealand rugby and for just to, you know, because I'm sure there's a lot of people who bought tickets to watch him play.
1: I like that. You know, no matter who you are, you got to earn your stripes. You can't just swan back in here and think
0: he's earned his stripes. He's played 50 Aus tests for the All Blacks.
1: Yeah, mate, you know, he wanted the money, boys. You know, you got to come back, earn it. Don't you dare clip that up.
0: How much has he given up to come back?
2: I think he scored the match winner. He's earned a chance to start.
0: Well, it's for the Shield this week, so dang.
2: Bench him. Jeff, we don't want him starting this week. All right, before we move on to a quick look at this week's NPC games. I want to know, after that round one action, who do you guys have? Who is your favourite, not necessarily the bookie's favourite, who is your favourite now to win the comp after one round? And who is your smoky? Not necessarily, I didn't write this on the run sheet, smoky doesn't necessarily have to be, you know, an outsider that you think can win. It could just be someone that's going to perform pretty highly. And has that changed? Before I get your answers, the bookies have Canterbury $3.50, Taranaki $4.50, Otago and Tasman $5, and then Hawke's Bay $8 in the futures markets. Surly, to you.
1: I'll jump on that. $8 for Hawke's Bay. I wanted to see how Harry Godfrey looks. I think people should remember that heading into this year, he was going to be the Hurricanes' number 10, right? And now look what happened with Ruben Love. But all the chat was around Godfrey, Love at 15, and just how exciting of a talent he is. I thought he looked great the other night. And this Hawke's Bay team is stacked, man. They have depth all across the park in multiple positions. And then you get the emergence of this lock like Morrison, who personally I hadn't seen much of or heard about at all, and he looks like a freakish athlete. I thought Flanders was really good in the loose forwards. I thought they might have missed Devon, but their loose forward trio looks well balanced. We've got the Sullivan brothers there in that squad as well. So I reckon $8 is pretty good buying for them.
0: To win the comp.
1: Yeah.
2: To win the comp. Goldie?
0: No. I'm going to Targo. Surprise, surprise. But I think it's got merit with what they've got. And it really comes down to me when Dylan Pledger, if he comes back and when he comes back. I know his name's in their squad.
1: What about Shield fatigue?
0: No, I don't think that'll be an issue for them. You know, look, I looked at their draw around the Shield. The biggest challenge, obviously, is the first one, you know, to get through Canterbury. But you're not wrong. That could become a factor, but so many of the guys went through what they went through last year and played such good footy. I just, you know, it's whether or not Pledge is fit, and if he plays, because he'll be a big, massive, he'll be a massive lift for them. But I like their squad and what they've got. That's, do you want me to do my smoky now as well?
2: Yeah.
0: What's Northland paying to make the semi-finals? I wonder what that's paying, because Northland are a smoky for me. You actually look at what they've, with Ray Hunter and Knock, with a 9 and 10 that play really good footy. They've got some guys who, you know, are clearly passionate about the jersey, and you know, I think they're a difficult team to line up against. You know, Trainer's been around. They've got the rushes. Look, I just is Josh Goodhue back playing them at lock? I see.
1: Yeah.
0: So all of a sudden, they've got a bit of steel up front as well. Marcel Rennert is up there. Mate, I think if there's a smoky for me, Northland could be that team.
2: $6 for a semi-final, $2.50 for a quarter-final.

0: out, mate. So shit, 250 for a quarter, you know, 8 out of 14. Yeah. I like that.
1: Paddy?
2: I was going to go with Hawke's Bay, but Sully beat me to it.
1: You can go Hawke's Bay too.
2: Oh, I just thought, after watching them on the weekend, especially against Wellington, I thought they've definitely got the opportunity to push to go all the way. Mm. I think, like Sully said, with Godfrey back, I was pretty impressed with how he went against Wellington. Although I know Wellington's sort of struggling themselves. I think in that game on the weekend, if they didn't have dupes, it probably would have blown out even a bit more. But yeah, I think I reckon Hawks.

0: this one.
1: It'll be Otago.
0: Yeah, of course. But I was going to say, Smokey, I might actually jump on your bandwagon, Surly, after that North Harbour performance.
1: Yeah,
0: North Harbour, to make the quarterfinals, you can still get $4. They can continue to play at that level or close to that level. They're going to get more than a handful of wins this competition, and that, you know, that'll be more than enough.
1: Yeah, well, we're in at the moment, so it's a great bet. Stop the count. Stop the count. Why not?
0: Okay, let's go quick fire look at. I've got picked out four games for us to look at. I don't know how you guys normally do this, but Paul's not here, so whatever. We're going to start with North Harbour, $1.42 versus Counties Monaco, $2.80. The line is 6.5. The total is a whopping 63.5. I tried to have a look before, Surly, but this must be the first time Harbour's been favourite in a long, long time.
1: A long time, mate. It's at QBE Stadium, the dog pound. The lads are ready to rip. I think, obviously, the weekend impressed a few casual punters, so people have jumped on. And look, Counties stayed in the fight against Taranaki, but I think Taranaki will be big beneficiaries of when a Josh Jacob or someone like that comes back into the competition. You'll expect them to level up. This is one that Harbour would have circled when the draw came out, for sure. Round two against Counties. This is one that we need to try and take at home. There'll probably be about 50 people there. I'll be there, though. I'll be one of the 50. I'll get out there and support the lads. Bryn Hall, game 101, off the back of an impressive performance in game 100. I thought he actually got the better of Noah Hotham in that one if you win an individual battle there, which is pretty good. But, yeah, this Harbour team will be up for this one. They would have circled this as one of their potential wins to try and play quarterfinal footy. And they need to get the result at home. So, yeah, this will be a good way to kick off the weekend, I reckon.
0: Billy, what do you see here?
2: Oh, after the week results on the weekend, I'd be picking Harbour too.
0: Yeah.
2: Pretty impressed. Even though I know it's Surly's team, so I might just be nailing.
0: Goldie, can you make a case for Counties?
3: You've got to go on what you saw last weekend, right? So you go on the basis of that. These two teams played the way that they did last weekend, and Harbour would win comfortably, but consistency hasn't been a strength of North Harbour. So, and the problem is when you target a game and you go, this is a game you think you should win, you're just putting pressure on yourself. So, they've just got to stick to what they've been doing, clearly in the preseason, what they did on the weekend, and go again. Like, Jed Melvin was awesome.
1: Yeah.
3: Man, he was awesome at number eight. He was a massive part of what they were able to do. I was impressed with him. And so, and it just shows the benefit of having experience. And Bryn Hall brings that. You know, MPC is a development competition. That's what it is. And so when you add experience to guys who are getting their first starts or their first opportunities or coming into a new team, you need that sort of leadership. And in a position at the halfback, when you get it, makes a massive difference. I'll go the other way as well, though. Surly, Counties will be looking at this game going,
1: yeah,
3: oh, this is a game we have to win. So they'll be would have targeted this one instead. If we go on the road and get a win, changes the complex, how the season will look. So, yeah, I'm not taking this one for granted.
1: Now, consistency will be key, right? You could easily make a case that Harbour just got up for the first game of the season and Tasman perhaps a little bit rusty, missing some troops. So if we can back up that performance, then I'll really start to get a little bit more excited in all seriousness than what I am right now.
0: It's a lot of excited. Okay, next one, fellas. Auckland, $1.27. Wellington, $3.60. The line here is 11.5. And the total, if you thought 63.5 was a lot, how about 64.5? This, to me, when I looked at it, I know Wellington got their ass kicked last week. Auckland put it in a performance. Wow, it didn't look great.
2: Yeah, well, you cannot say it like that, though.
0: Auckland just missed out against Canterbury.

0: big enough.
1: There you go. I do not have the pedigree to be here. That's why.
0: Atavel, Fusiatua, Vikina, Beer, Shea Clark, Perifeta, Aki, Taili. No, I'm sorry. This Auckland team should do a job on Wellington. I mean, if they're any good Auckland, you back up what you did last week against Canterbury. If you did that against this Wellington team, who are very, to me, inexperienced, and, you know, look, there's no doubt there was, like I said, there was plenty of resilience. They kept hanging.

0: What do you think, Billy?
1: No, I don't see Wellington walking away with anything after the performance that they had on the weekend.
2: He's out.
1: Oh.
3: No, he's honest. This is what he is. No, you get go on what you see, Pity. You go on what you see, right?
1: After watching what you see on we saw on the weekend, to let in three quick tries like that, you looks like you don't have a system in place. Everyone's sort of scattering around. Although their attack in parts of it looked good, but I can't see them being stepping it up from the performance that they had on the weekend. If you take Dupes out of it as well, I mean, geez, we'd probably be looking at getting relegated if there was a promotion relegation.
2: Called it early.
1: Old timers game on the weekend, and you put in a performance like that, tells me that the systems and all that aren't working, or boys aren't trusting them at the moment. So, you know, there's got to be something that they need to look at internally within themselves in terms of understanding their roles and responsibilities on the field, so that they can actually play footy. But at the moment, I don't. From what I've seen on the weekend, it's just going to be a pretty tough ask.
0: Okay. Headline: Pity Wepu, no good on Wellington. Do you see this any other way?
2: Nah, I agree. I'm looking forward to it at Western Springs. I think that's pretty cool too. I think that's where Auckland should be playing these games, not at Eden Park. I also think having Stephen Perifetta in the 10 as the game driver is going to bring them a lot more consistency of performance compared to what they had last year. I think Rico Simpson is a great player, but having him at fullback, right, and being able to run those dual pivots is a big upgrade for them. And I think him in combination with Peter Aki will really shore up that leadership aspect as well. So I expect Auckland to be good this year. I do feel a little sorry for Wally. I think they're going to struggle. And when you look at injuries and players out for the season, you see like Jackson Garden Bishop, you see Riley Higgins and players like that. Those are some of the bigger names in the squad. And then guys like Lowaki and that making the All Blacks probably hurt them a little bit too. And for a team like that, losing three or four of your best players can literally be the difference between finishing in eighth and finishing in the bottom two. So, yeah, I think Wally are going to struggle this year.
0: Okay, next one. Hawke's Bay, $1.65. Tasman, $2.20. The line only 2.5. The total, 60.5. This should be a pretty good game, Goldie.
3: Yeah, really good game. Yeah, I expect Tasman sort of got out of jail. I expected them to be better in this game. I really did. And I'm not sure where they were at. But in saying that, they steeled up defensively and they could have actually quite easily lost the game in the first half had they not kept Harbour at bay when they needed to, because Harbour just probably just didn't put enough points on when they had all of that field position.

0: they'll get this one. What was the go with Frizzell? I saw he was named and then scratched. Was that an injury thing? Not too sure. We might see him this week, which would be quite exciting to see, but it'd be a great addition.
1: That's a big player to add into the mix. You know, all of a sudden you get that sort of defense, that sort of ball carrying. That would definitely change for me. Not who wins the game, but all of a sudden just the type of style of game that Tasman can play. But it'd be nice to see him out there, right?
0: Yeah, for sure. Yeah, I got Hawke's Bay in a close one, but that's one of, if that Shield challenge wasn't going down, that's probably the game of the week.
2: Good segue. Great segue, Sully. The Shield challenge, Otago, $2.20, Canterbury, $1.65. The line is 2.5. The total, 63.5. Goldie, I'll go to you. The boys, hold on.
1: Yeah, well, I look at this game. It's going to be an outstanding contest. I really, you know, I'm going to go with the underdog, which is going to be Otago. And I think this is just, you know, these two teams had great contests last year. You know, Canterbury, you know, deserved champions in the end. But I think, you know, Otago have really taken their game to the next level. I'm hearing inside the camp, they're a really happy camp like they were last year. You know, they've come together. They're playing the right style of football. But to me, they've got enough to use that weight of being at home to beat Canterbury. I think it'll all come down to one player, and it'll be in the 10 jersey for Canterbury. If they decide to give Richie Mwonga the keys to the car straight away, and if he's anything like what we know he can be, Canterbury will be a different beast. If they don't, I think it'll be a mistake, and it might present Otago with the opportunity to maybe push out early and do enough and then, you know, put pressure on them for him to come on and try and win a game. So, I've got Otago with all their belief and what they've managed to achieve and winning that Shield, holding on to it.
2: Surely?
0: Yeah, I think Otago get it done. When you look at their scores from last season, I expect it to be very similar in terms of margin. I think it's going to be really tight. I think Cam Miller had a rare off day with the boot last week. Normally he's an incredibly sharp shooter and it could come down to his boot. I think this is going to be a 2-3 pointer either way, but I personally want Otago to win it, so I will back them in to get the job done at home. I just think

0: Oh, look, you could do that. They could make a late change. It's right up, I think, right up until an hour before kickoff, you know, you could do. But it's just plain silly buggers.
1: Look, yeah, if you're doing that, you've lost the game, right?
0: Yeah, yeah. If you're reduced to have to do that, you're thinking, if you know, you're not fooling anyone. It's, yeah. I mean, the only thing is say, oh, great, he's not starting, and then Otago, mate, Otago will be looking at the fact, it'll be about how they play and what they do. McAllister's just left, though, eh? Is that right?
1: Nah, Slater's gone.
0: And Slater went. Slater's gone. Right? Slater's gone.
1: I do think as well, when you look at loose forwards, it'll be excited at the task of trying to mitigate a Richie Mwanga, right? Like a young Lucas Casey, who had a great round one. What an opportunity for him if he can do his part in helping contain a threat that a good first five and one of the best tens in the world brings. It could be a nice little tick on his CV too, right?
0: Yeah, absolutely.
2: His confidence must be through the roof. 80-metre runaway try, outrun a centre. Oh. Flying. Okay, let's leave NPC there and let's talk some international rugby. New Zealand's tour of South Africa kickstarts this week. Take on the Stormers. But before we get to a preview, I've prepared a little game, fellas. Now, Surly will be familiar with this. We play a lot of games in our rugby league podcast. To you boys, though, have you ever heard the Say the Same Name game?
0: No, but if you go, I'm at, you explain it to us and we'll get it wrong.
2: And that's the idea. Honestly, that's the idea.
0: Okay.
2: So, I could see, the way you said that, Goldie, is like a disappointed dad. Like, what is this stuff I'm going to put up with?
0: Mate,
2: I mean, it's
0: seriously, rugby. Man, is that what you do in the office all day? It's just, I mean, to be fair, that is what you do, because that's all I see Paulie doing is stupid little games. You know, that's literally, I must admit, him finding a different way every week, seriously. Mate, just give him 10 bucks these 10 weeks. I'll send him 10 bucks so I don't have to watch him find stupid ways to find a dollar around your office. Hey, come on.
1: Oh, that's good. Mate, Clip that up.
2: That is music to my ears, Goldie. Thank you. Someone finally called it out. Thank you.
0: Oh, wow. Anyway, let's play your game. Let's go. Love it. I'll just flip it on its head. Let's go, baby. Here
2: I'm
0: ready
2: now. I don't know.

the team that's never played together to come together and really click and put a South African professional, you know, a super rugby quality side, you know, to put them to the sword. That seems a little high for me, you know. It's not going to be easy, first game. Probably the only upside is the fact that the All Blacks will have a great deal of support. They've always had a lot of support down in Cape Town. So, you know, they'll have at least, it won't be as maybe intimidating.

0: debut test where he started at seven for the first time. I think it might have been out here at Eden Park against the Box when he was just battered and bruised and claret everywhere. Yep. You got a lot of respect for me for that day.
1: Just before we get to a break, just on my previous chat about one of my destinations at Camps Bay being a potential dry town with no alcohol sales, I have had a message in from Lady Diana Mills, your lovely wife, Kyle.
0: Jesus, talk about piling on someone.
2: I reckon you need to get hold of her phone, Millsy, and just block Lash's number, I think.
1: She said, and you'll have to confirm or deny this, Kyle, she said, was the most drunk I've ever been in Camps Bay. K-Dog almost divorced me.
0: K-Dog. I did. She got a rev up the next day.
1: Standard day call.
0: Yeah.
2: Jesus. And just on that, someone else has texted in saying, that's absolute bullshit, thankfully, Lash, read Camps Bay.
0: Yeah, I don't know where you've got that from, mate. Oh,
1: Shandon, the South African we share an office with, that's what he was telling me, and so Google says, but I guess we'll find out.
2: You'll report back, I know that.
0: I mean, there's a brewery just there almost.
2: 23 and a half away from four. Millsy and Guy, thanks to Kogan Mobile. Back to some of your texts shortly.
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0: you are just joining us, we're up to the last block of the pyramid for the day. All Blacks Springboks tests. What is significant, or what was significant, about this test? October the 4th, 2014, Ellis Park, Johannesburg. Why was this result significant?
1: The result.
0: Correct. As the Egyptian music plays in the background.
1: Was that, like, it's not the game where John de Villiers runs over Beauden Barrett, then Beauden Barrett scores again to secure the rugby championship.
0: No. I'll give you about 2 minutes.
1: Okay. 2014 fumbles. You
0: or,
1: got anything?
0: Or we could take a break, come back and
1: do it. No. Oh, yeah, maybe. Yeah, give me.
0: We'll do that.
1: Yeah, give me 4 minutes just to think about it.
0: Okay. Millsy
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1: But we were talking about what are the worst sports to watch. 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
1: Yeah, and do you know what? 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
2: The Warriors sent a statement last week with a dominant 42-6 win over the Titans. Now comes one of their biggest tests of the season, back home against the ladder-leading Penrith Panthers in a blockbuster clash. Join Sam Ackerman and Robbie McFarlane live from 7 for all the build-up before Sam Hewitt, Blake Ashford and Anthony Gelling bring you every moment of the action. The Warriors against the Panthers. Kickoff 8 o'clock.

0: 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Like All Blacks legend Sir Colin Meads. 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

0: The list goes on.
1: Dwayne Vermeulen.
0: Dwayne Vermeulen. Yeah. I can't wait. And, you know, we talked about, it's interesting to see Steve Henson coming out in one of the rugby papers too this week saying, oh, the Stormers, John wants to beat the shit out of them. And yeah. I think that's the assignment for all the provincial teams, isn't it? Go and give them a kicking. Soften them up.
2: I think that's what Rassie would have his message through back to the provincial sides is just beat them up, make it a difficult outing for this All Black side, and
1: you will beat them up.
2: It's gonna be a. I'm just so excited, Sumo. It's finally come around. There's been a lot of conversations in the last couple of years about this tour, and it's finally on our doorstep. And there's going to be an opportunity for a lot of these players to put their hands up and show Dave Rennie and co that they're ready for an opportunity to wear that black jersey. So cannot wait, and looking forward to having a chat to John de Villiers later on.
0: Give us your thoughts, 8833. Who would you like to see in the side? Who do you think is going to be in the side? But more importantly, who do you want to see in the side? Who would you love to see get a crack first game of the tour?
2: I think Fabian's the guy, isn't it?
0: I want to see Fabian go out there. Mm. I love the big Dutch.
2: Mm.
0: Love him. And he will be absolutely hungry to get out there and give it a red-hot crack. I mean, he's playing for a test opportunity.
2: Is.
0: You know, when he rolls out there, he's going to have to say, I'm ready to roll. And, you know, that's a pretty congested position now for the All Blacks. Geez, how quickly things change. You go from thinking, gee, where are our next locks coming from, to thinking you've left Jamie Hannah behind? Well, yeah. Where?
2: Do you know what excites me is Dave Rennie coached Brody Retallick.
0: Mm.
2: And we know Brody was the most physical lock that we've seen, and he just brought so much mongrel, and we've heard a lot about Fabian Holland and the mongrel that he possesses, and that was a huge reason why he was selected. And we saw glimpses of it last year, but I would love to see how much Dave Rennie can get out of Fabian Holland, particularly around the ruck, ball carry, etc., and just see if he's able to impose himself physically. That's something that excites me with Dave Rennie and Fabian.
0: Fair enough. We've got to the bottom of old mate's text here as well. Apparently there's someone on Facebook who's predicting a team.
2: Oh, God.
0: Which is pretty close to the official team being out.
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0: look, I just know how respected you are in New Zealand for all you've done as a footy player, but also just for the person you are, mate. It's just a delight to hear your voice, and I hope you have the best time over the next 7 weeks or so, and really enjoy every moment. And let's hope that it is a great success. It's certainly got the hype, mate.
1: Yeah, thanks so much to you guys, to all the listeners out there, everyone in New Zealand. I really do hope that you enjoy it as well. Get up early to watch the games. We are just so proud to be part of this rivalry, and we respect it so much. And yeah, really looking forward to it, and let's hope it's competitive, it's fair, and that we can look back after these 6 weeks and just celebrate something that was so special.
0: Good on you, John.
2: The Warriors sent a statement last week with a dominant 42-6 win over the Titans. 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

0: his games, the grandstand was open, and he had a very loud voice. 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

0: phrase thrown about, particularly when the Highlanders took on the Crusaders. Is it something that you lean on? You know, the underdog mentality when you're going up the road and you're taking on, but you're playing at home this weekend, but you're taking up your neighbours, taking on your neighbours Canterbury?
1: I've got a slightly different approach to that, Izzy, in that I just don't like us walking around with a chip on our shoulder or claiming to be an underdog and a battler. I actually think we're good enough to go in there on equal terms with any team. So,
0: that's right.
1: And driving that internal belief is probably a big part of what, you know, what gave us the results we got last year. So, I think we've got the shield, we've got it as a right, and anyone comes down to take it off us, we're actually not going to defend it. And I know it's cliche, but don't defend it. You want to win it, but we're actually any team that comes down here, we just want to attack them. It doesn't matter who they are. We believe we're their equal or better.
2: Brownie, you keeping Chalkman under control?
1: Well, mate, you boys have been pumping up his tyres so much for the last few weeks. He's barely under control. I bang on about it a lot about wanting players to be and the coaching group to be themselves. And I'm probably bitten off more than I can chew with Chuck.
2: Jonah Nurecki is one of a kind. Brownie, have a great weekend, mate. 2:05 this Sunday. It is Otago taking on Canterbury. The Loggerwood is on the line, and that game will be at Forsyth Bar. Wish you all the best, mate. Thanks so much for your time today.
0: Go well, Brownie.
1: No trouble. Thanks, mate.
2: Cheers.
1: Have a good day.
2: See you, mate.
3: Warriors sent a statement last week with a dominant 42-6 win over the Titans. Now comes one of their biggest tests of the season, back home against the ladder-leading Penrith Panthers in a blockbuster clash. Join Sam Ackerman and Robbie McFarlane live from 7 for all the build-up before Sam Hewitt, Blake Ashford and Anthony Gelling bring you every moment of the action. The Warriors against the Panthers. 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

0: know that Planet Rugby floated a team this morning, which you can take with a grain of salt if you like, but it had Josh Jacob at fullback, Ioane Finiangonofo on the wings, Proctor Tavatavanawai in the midfield, Barrett and Preston in the halves, Satiti Blackadder Parker in the loose trio, Darien Holland at lock, Tossi Almoa and Bauer as the front row. I think that's just purely speculation. It's not a leak, but that's what they are projecting anyway ahead of the naming of the team, which I'm sure you'll have by this time tomorrow. Well, it's coming up 9 minutes after nine now, Sport Nation Mornings. Stick around because in just a moment, the man who his voice is so much a part of New Zealand sporting and in particular New Zealand rugby history, Keith Quinn, to join us on Sport Nation.
1: 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Now comes one of their biggest tests of the season, back home against the ladder-leading Penrith Panthers in a blockbuster clash. Join Sam Ackerman and Robbie McFarlane live from 7 for all the build-up before Sam Hewitt, Blake Ashford and Anthony Gelling bring you every moment of the action. The Warriors against the Panthers. Kick-off 8 o'clock tomorrow night, live right here on Sport Nation.
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0: World Cup. And when you think about it, it was probably the best result for the game in its time.
1: Oh, for sure, Keith.
0: Look, I remember saying it in the commentary soundtrack, a line which I was very proud of. I said, "Victory for the Rainbow Nation."
1: Yep.
0: And when I went back a couple of years later, they were using that as a slogan for the All Blacks tour. But it's Keith, never replayed in New Zealand because we lost the game, and therefore people tend to dismiss that game. It was a wonderful final, well worthy of being the final.
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2: 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Yeah!
1: Well, this hour has just gone too quickly. Keith Quinn, we've had so many messages. I'll read them out afterwards. I just want to say thank you for coming on and sharing your memories with us. But also thank you for everything that you've done for rugby, for broadcasting, for sport in New Zealand. I'm honoured to call you a friend. So thank you so much.
0: Thank you very much, Tony. And you, good luck with your career too, mate. We're still charging ahead, so well done.
1: Thank you, Keith Quinn. Yeah, what a wonderful experience this morning. Thank you for all the texts. Would have loved to have got to them with Keith. We will read them out to you very shortly. It's coming up 4 minutes. I could have talked to him for all morning, and it would have taken all morning to read out all the texts as well. It's coming up 4 minutes away from 10 now, Sport Nation.

0: kick off your week with Mondays with McCarty right here on Sport Nation. 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
1: 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I thought they made a big difference.
0: From the highs and lows to the controversy and reaction, it's your Monday home for sport. 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
0: The Warriors sent a statement last week with a dominant 42-6 win over the Titans. Now comes one of their biggest tests of the season, back home against the ladder-leading Penrith Panthers in a blockbuster clash. Join Sam Ackerman and Robbie McFarlane live from 7 for all the build-up before Sam Hewitt, Blake Ashford and Anthony Gelling bring you every moment of the action. The Warriors against the Panthers. Kick off 8 o'clock tomorrow night, live right here on Sport Nation.

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9: 12 minutes away from 5. If you want to think about it over the break as well, October the 4th, 2014, Ellis Park, Johannesburg. What was significant about that result? Certainly is, thanks to the team at Kogan Mobile. Can I just say, a flashback on at the moment, 2000, Canterbury against Otago. Packed crowd at Lancaster Park. How good does that look? Love those flashbacks. We're playing the Pyramid. They have rocketed through 9 of the 10 blocks. They've got to 10. What was significant about this All Blacks versus Box test? And in particularly for block 10, the result. October the 4th, 2014, Ellis Park, Johannesburg. Can you just tell me if you need a clue?
10: We didn't lose too many test matches during that reign, did we? It's not like McCall's 100th win as an All Black, is it? Obviously retired the next year.
9: If you want a clue, you just tell me. Should I give you a clue?
10: No, I don't want one.
9: Okay, good. Thanks, bud.
10: 2014 Ellis Park, significant about the result.
9: I'm not letting you go into 5 o'clock.
10: No, I don't want to, Guy. I'll get it beforehand.
9: By the way, after 5, Joel Stransky, Springboks great with us to chat the greatest rivalry tour, which is fast approaching.
10: Should we ask Joel?
9: Joel would probably remember.
10: 2014.

0: wonder if they beat us, eh? We've got a good record at Ellis Park, though. And I'll ensure that continues in a few weeks' time.
1: October the 4th, 2014, Ellis Park, Johannesburg. I am going to need an answer.
2: Take the clue, Lash. I reckon.
0: Nah.
2: Okay. What a stubborn wee fella he is, eh?
0: You got to earn the right. You want to build the pyramid, you got to earn the right.
3: Come on.
0: Yeah.
1: I don't think you're going to get it.
0: Okay. Now I'll just go something like McCaw's 100th win as All Black captain.
1: You were starting to potentially head the right direction towards the end when you said maybe we got beaten.
0: Yeah.
1: The All Blacks got beaten. Pat Lambie drained a 55-metre penalty to break All Blacks' hearts in the dying moments, ending a 22-match unbeaten run for the All Blacks, which at the time, I believe, was the world record.
0: Yeah, that makes complete sense. Obviously, we went 13 straight the year before, but I thought we'd lost prior to that. I didn't think we'd continued on so long into the calendar year. So it never really entered my train of thought.
1: 9 of 10, though, you did pretty bloody well.
3: Very well.
0: You both
1: did
0: well.
1: Yeah, you did, actually. Finballs, well done. I completely wrote you off.
2: Had to help a little bit, I guess.
1: That was good.
0: Because, yeah, October, that's what, if it was August, I maybe would have gone down that path. But October, I was like, nah, surely we didn't. Such a good outfit. Ellis Park, eh?
1: And then obviously when he won the World Cup the next year.
0: Yeah.
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4: Well,
5: yeah.
4: I don't know, where is it? Look, you've toured. I mean, not like this is. I don't think you ever did a tour like this, but you've done plenty of Northern Hemisphere tours where you know, all right, first game, here we go, boys. We need to put a bit of a marker down, a line in the sand. Is this going to be one of those selections that is going to surprise people? Or do you think, look, I think back to that last test where Piti Tuipulotu came back into form. Mm-hmm. Do you stick with that and give him another run? You've got three games before the first test match, and I know that that's what it's really all about deep down, but hard to go into the first game of the series and think, well, we'll put together a makeshift team here because you want to make a statement too for the tour's sake.
5: Yeah, look, it's an interesting. Like Ireland was a couple of weeks ago. You go another week. That's 3 or 4 weeks since you've had taken the field. But I would probably say game two against the Sharks would probably be the closest team to the test team. That they'll try and run a lot of similarities to what they're going to run in test one. So this one, I reckon there's going to be a whole lot of surprises, to be honest.
4: You do?
5: Yeah. Yeah, I do. I feel like there's guys that probably need a run. Fabian Holland needs a run.
4: Yep.
5: So Fabian will start at lock.
4: Do you think he starts with it? I think you put him on the bench, given he's had, what has he had, 50, 60 minutes of provincial footy, and that was in a Shield game, which was a fairly one-sided affair against Fridge and the boys.
5: I think he starts, to be honest. I think you just give him a crack. Give him a run to get those lungs moving, get the shoulders on bodies, and you know, get a feel for the game. So, I think he starts. I think Simon Parker will get a crack at six or eight.
4: Yep.
5: You know, he was selected throughout that series and didn't take the field. He played 8 tests last year, and it'll get a gauge of where he's at. So I think he starts. I think Kyle Preston starts at 9. Yeah. I think he deserves an opportunity. He's going to link
4: it. They go Preston over the bloke who's deputised?
5: Cortez. Yeah, I just think you got to give him a run.
4: Okay.
5: Yeah, give him a run. You give him a run. Either way, like, doesn't matter. You really give Cortez a run, or you give
4: Kyle around
5: Preston.
4: Those two. Yep.
5: Yeah, you give him a crack at that 9. Who's the other lock? You got Sam Derry. Was he going to get a run there? And you give those guys, Josh Lord, Piti Tuipulotu, a little bit of a rest. I think the back line where's going to be really interesting. Fihi firing in an awful, I think, on the wing, gets an opportunity to have a crack and show us that form throughout Super Rugby. At fullback, do they be brave? Do they be courageous? Do they give a guy that can play a whole lot of 10, but we've seen him plenty in Chiefs country, at 15, Josh Jacob?
4: Does he
5: get a crack?
4: I would be incredibly surprised to see Jacob run out there.
5: At 15?
4: I would be incredibly surprised.
5: Mm.
4: I mean,

0: just beat them up, making a difficult, difficult outing for this All Black side. And
1: you will beat them up.
0: It's going to be a... I'm just so excited, Sumo. It's finally come around. There's been a lot of conversations in the last couple of years about this tour, and it's finally on our doorstep. And there's going to be an opportunity for a lot of these players to put their hands up and show Dave Rennie and co that they're ready for an opportunity to wear that black jersey. So cannot wait, and looking forward to having a chat to John de Villiers later on.
2: Give us your thoughts, 8833. Who would you like to see in the side? Who do you think's going to be in the side? But more importantly, who do you want to see in the side? Who would you love to see get a crack first game of the tour?
0: I think Fabian's the guy, isn't it?
2: I want to see Fabian go out there. Mm. I love the big Dutch.
0: Mm.
2: Love him. And he will be absolutely hungry to get out there and give it a red hot crack. I mean, he's playing for a test opportunity.
0: He is.
2: You know, when he rolls out there, he's going to have to say, I'm ready to roll. And, you know, that's a pretty congested position now for the All Blacks. Geez, how quickly things change. You go from thinking, gee, where are our next locks coming from, to thinking you've left Jamie Hannah behind? Well, where? Yeah.
0: Do you know what excites me is Dave Rennie coached Brody Retallick.
2: Mm.
0: And we know Brody was the most physical lock that we've seen, and he just brought so much mongrel. And we've heard a lot about Fabian Holland and the mongrel that he possesses. And that was a huge reason why he was selected. And we saw glimpses of it last year, but I would love to see how much Dave Rennie can get out of Fabian Holland, particularly around the ruck, ball carry, etc., and just see if he's able to impose himself physically. That's something that excites me with Dave Rennie and Fabian.
2: Fair enough. We've got to the bottom of old mate's text here as well. Apparently there's someone on Facebook who's predicting a team.
0: Oh, God.
2: Which is pretty close to the official team being out.
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7: What a special day to welcome in
8: one of the great rugby players,
7: but one of the great men. Jean de Villiers joins us. Goeiemôre, Jean. Sue Mine, is he here?
9: Hi, you guys. Yeah, good evening from my side, but good morning to everyone in New Zealand.
7: Great to hear your voice, Jean. How you been, mate?
9: Yeah, it's been really good. I don't think either of you are coming over, are you?
7: No.
9: We
7: had a crack at Russi and we're banned from South Africa for life, even though I've got lineage and blood, you know? It's tough.
9: Sorry, we can hear the little bit of a delay on the call, but no, it would have been great to have you guys over. Look, we are unbelievably excited for this whole tour. I must say, South Africa is absolutely buzzing in terms of just having the All Blacks over again. I'm based in Paul and the All Black boys were actually down the road playing golf at Paul Valley today. So,
7: oh, nice.
9: And the people were talking in town, you know, having the AVs around. So, it's good.
8: John, is he here? Appreciate you jumping on the call, my friend. We wish we were coming over.
7: Yeah,
8: it looks absolutely amazing over there. Cape Town, one of the greatest places to tour. And Pearl Valley, everyone asks me, what is my favourite golf course? That will have to be right up there. But the Stormers, not many of this current crop would have played the Stormers. I played the Stormers, but we haven't seen them for a wee while down here in New Zealand. What are our expectations or your expectations of the Stormers side to take the field this weekend?
9: Yeah, I actually did an event with some of the

0: some former Springboks that'll be playing as well. But I think what I'm really looking forward to is to see these youngsters that are coming through in not only the Stormers ranks but also national ranks, and to see how they front up against the All Blacks. It's such a big occasion, and I've sort of got the team that will be playing.
1: Get it to us.
0: Unfortunately, can't share. Unfortunately.

0: rivalry, and we respect it so much. And yeah, really looking forward to it, and let's hope it's competitive, it's fair, and that we can look back after these 6 weeks and just celebrate something that was so special.
1: Good on you, John.
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5: The Warriors sent a statement last week with a dominant 42-6 win over the Titans. 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
7: We're a little bit behind for our next guest. So Riley Price joins us on the line. Riley, good morning. It's Sumo and Izzy here. Buddy, how are you going?
8: Morning, Riley.
9: Good, thank you.
7: That's not too bad. Congratulations. Is it all sunk in, mate? How was the experience?

0: You mentioned they're the benchmark. What makes them the benchmark? Apart from results, what is it about the club that you noticed in your time with them that what makes them tick?
1: And honestly, I think, like, you'd think with the amount of premierships and finals they've made, like, you know, they'd be pretty content with what they've done. But, just going there and doing pre-seasons and training week in, week out, like, what actually makes them tick is wanting to win another one and another one and another one. And, you know, last year they didn't have the best year, but, they're able to put a couple of games together and actually be finals contenders. So, I think probably going out in the semis last year would have, been a bit bad for them. So, yeah, they're certainly coming to this year firing.
0: All right, Riley. Well, we'll leave it at that, mate. So what does the day look like for you? You sound like you're on your way somewhere. Is it training time today?
1: Yeah, on my way to training. We've got our main session today and, preparations start today. So, keen to get into training and prepare for the Panthers.
0: It's a beautiful thing, mate. Can't wait. Friday night, Warriors-Panthers. Riley Price joining us on the show. Riley, appreciate your time, buddy. Have a great training day and we'll catch up with you again another time.
2: Sure, brother.
1: Thanks, boys. See you for that.
0: See you, bro.
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0: Mark Brown joins us on the show. Brownie, good morning to you.
15: Brownie!
16: Yeah, morning, guys. How we going?
0: Good, thank you. You must have been pretty happy with the way your mob went about their business down there at Rugby Park. Brownie, what pleased you most as coach?
16: Oh, look, I think it's, first of all, the result. It's a good start for us. The Stag Day, Southland do it really well and always brings a bit of edge. So it's nice one to get the boys nice and sharp to kick off the campaign. And so we went down there and we achieved a lot of what we wanted to do. We wanted to sort of play fast, let the boys express themselves, but try and get the balance right between not overplaying. And I think to a large degree we managed to achieve it.
0: You had some desperation plays as well, as he was just pointing out one of those. So there's a genuine hunger in your squad, isn't there?
16: Yeah, absolutely. I think the growth that we sort of reflected on last year, we had a good attacking philosophy and managed to score some good tries and you know, win games with a good brand of footy. But probably the other side of the ball, we conceded a fair bit as well. So that was an obvious area to focus on and go into this season looking to take a real sort of steely attitude to our D. And part of that is desperation. So, yeah, and Jonah played his role in that for us, so that was nice of him. But, yes, Sammy. And we cleaned up a couple of those breaks really nicely.
17: Well, that's what you want. That's what you want from your players, coach. Like, you want to see what it means to wear the blue and gold. You know, Otago's a proud province, and last year you showed what it means to this group. And it's always difficult because you probably weren't on the radar last year, but this year you're on the radar. You got the Ranfurly Shield, the most coveted shield in New Zealand rugby history. So have the group rallied around that to continue on that momentum this year and ensure that you respect that shield and a proud province in Otago?
16: Yeah, the shield's an interesting one. It's but I think to answer your first question, the boys, you know, there's a good level of belief arising from last year, and the boys have sort of really embraced that, which I think that just drives higher standards internally. So I think they're their own hardest critics, but it's also driving a really good culture and connection and a real willingness just to work hard, challenge each other and challenge the coaches as well, just for the betterment of getting better. So that's, you know, we're in a nice place there. And then when you factor in the Ranfurly Shield, that brings its own level of intensity. Teams are, you know, teams get up for it. As you say, it's really coveted. So everyone who comes down to challenge for it has got that extra little edge, and we've got to meet that and exceed it really if we want to retain it.
0: Talk to us about what you're expecting from a crowd point of view, mate, and how engaged the fans are down there. I know Uni's been back for about 3 weeks now, so they might have sobered up after Rio. Are you expecting the people to come out and support this team against Canterbury in a big match like this?
16: Well, we'd love nothing more, I think. Speaking on behalf of the whole group, the management, but the players, I think the most rewarding part of last year was how we were able to re-engage the team with the community, and you know, they turned up for us and that really helped us. So for the latter part of last year when we were playing good footy and getting results, the crowd really turned up. So we can't just expect them to do it again. We need to earn the right But yeah, I'd implore the union and the region to front up on Sunday. It's a big game. Yes, it's a Shield game, but it's also against our mates from up the road. So, yeah, I'd love to see a full stand. Love to see the students there on a Sunday. Maybe they can have a Sunday, Super Sunday, and just carry their Saturday night on for a bit longer.
0: What a delightful idea. Great advice. That's why you're a head coach, Brownie.
17: Straight from the octi. Hey, Brownie, look, how do you approach this? Like, what is the mentality? The reason I ask that is you always heard the little brother phrase thrown about, particularly when the Highlanders took on the Crusaders. Is it something that you lean on? You know, the underdog mentality when you're going up the road and you're taking on, but you're playing at home this weekend, but you're taking up your neighbours, taking on your neighbours Canterbury?
16: I've got a slightly different approach to that, Izzy, I just don't like us walking around with a chip on our shoulder or claiming to be an underdog and a battler. I actually think we're good enough to go in there on equal terms with any team. So, and driving that internal belief is probably a big part of what gave us the results we got last year. So, I think we've got the Shield, we've got it as a right, and anyone comes down to take it off us, we're actually not going to defend it. And I know it's cliche, but don't defend it. You want to win it, but we're actually any team that comes down here, we just want to attack them. It doesn't matter who they are. We believe we're their equal or better.
0: Brownie, you keeping Chalk Man under control?
16: Well, mate, you boys have been pumping up his tyres so much for the last few weeks. He's barely under control. I bang on about it a lot about wanting players to be and the coaching group to be themselves. And I'm probably bitten off more than I can chew with Chalk there.
0: Jonah Nurecki is one of a kind. Brownie, have a great weekend, mate. 2:05 this Sunday. It is Otago taking on Canterbury. The Loggerwood is on the line, and that game will be at Forsyth Bar. Wish you all the best, mate. Thanks so much for your time today.
17: Go well, Brownie.
16: No trouble. Thanks,
0: mate. Cheers.
16: Have a good day.
0: See you, mate.
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5: The Warriors sent a statement last week with a dominant 42-6 win over the Titans. Now comes one of their biggest tests of the season, back home against the ladder-leading Penrith Panthers in a blockbuster clash. Join Sam Ackerman and Robbie McFarlane live from 7 for all the build-up before Sam Hewitt, Blake Ashford and Anthony Gelling bring you every moment of the action. The Warriors against the Panthers. 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

0: injury time, Alan Hewson has a chance to win the series for New Zealand.
1: Test rugby they're playing, so there are scrums closer than 5 metres. So don't forget, the moment the ball goes over the goal line, it's open slather. Anyone can fall on it, the scrum finishes.
0: 30 minutes gone, the weight is going in. That's intercepting.
2: Strike, and it is going right at the center of the green. This is perfect.
3: Really smart shot there by Thor Bjornsson.
4: So impressive from the young man. That is 17 out of 18 greens in regulation.
5: It's 9:02. It's been a chilly morning around the Motu. Fighting up beautifully where we are. Hope it's doing the same where you are. And if not, well, let's see what we can do to warm things up. Mordena, welcome into Sport Nation Mornings with TJ. I'm flying, well, not entirely solo today. How could I be with Matt and Brian on the other side of the glass? And by that, I mean the glass window. If you're counting the days ahead to the start of the All Blacks tour of South Africa, then today's show will hopefully help that time go a bit quicker for you. Today's show will have a fairly decent focus on the greatest rival. And we have a very special guest in this first hour, Keith Quinn, whose voice is part of this great history. He's part of the history of New Zealand sport. He will join us to talk about his first memories of the Springboks when he was a youngster, the epic test matches that he's called, the tours that he covered both here and in South Africa, and some of the other great moments that carry his imprint through that wonderful commentary style of his. So Keith Quinn, our special guest, coming up soon on Sport Nation Mornings. Later on, Brendan Nell will join us as we try and get a line on the Stormers team to face the All Blacks in Cape Town at DHL Stadium Saturday morning. Springboks in Argentina this weekend. And he'll also talk about this remarkable, slightly crazy thing that happens when the All Blacks are in Cape Town with the support they still get from the Cape coloured community. Being Wednesday, we will look forward, as always, to 10 o'clock when we're joined by Dave Bileski from Deep Dive Golf. We'll have a look back at the Women's Open and ahead to the action this weekend. And always, Dave has great advice on where to invest if you're so inclined, or you can just sit back and enjoy his very deep, profound take on the golfing world.

0: tomorrow. Well, it's coming up 9 minutes after nine now, Sport Nation Mornings. Stick around, because in just a moment, the man who his voice is so much a part of New Zealand sporting, and in particular New Zealand rugby history, Keith Quinn, to join us on Sport Nation.
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0: fact, retired before the next test. 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

0: out of the commentary.
1: You should be.
0: It stuck to me, and it will be with me forever. And
1: so be it. It's, as I say, it's an iconic moment, Keith, and we all love it. Look, it was obviously the final was lost, and people tend to forget that that was actually a really incredible final. But to go back there in 1996, after all the frustrations that you'd experienced in 76, to go back there and be there when the All Blacks made history, how special was that?
0: Well, I'm glad you mentioned the 95 game, because the test match for the All Blacks and the Springboks, there were no tries scored in it, and South Africa won by 15-12. I commentated the final with John Hart, and there was extra time. It was a long, long afternoon, but it was a brilliant game, so dramatic. Didn't need tries to be as dramatic as it was. Now, John Hart, broadcasters ought to get the summary that he gave of the game before the extra time started, because that piece of John Hart's summary of what the team had tried to do, what the All Blacks team had tried to do on the tour, on the tournament, and in the game, was just a magnificent piece of description. And I remember turning my head and looking at Hardy, and he was going for it with both hands out, expressing himself in the most wonderful way about the effort that All Black team had put in. Then they played the extra time, and okay, Mertz had a drop kick for goal, which missed by a couple of inches. Stransky had a drop kick for goal, which went in by a couple of inches, and so South Africa won by 15 points to 12 and won the World Cup. And when you think about it, it was probably the best result for the game in its time.
1: Oh, for sure, Keith.
0: Look, I remember saying it in the commentary soundtrack, a line which I was very proud of. I said, "Victory for the Rainbow Nation."
1: Yep.
0: And when I went back a couple of years later, they were using that as a slogan for the All Blacks tour. But it was never replayed in New Zealand because we lost the game, and therefore people tend to dismiss that game. It was a wonderful final.
1: Yeah.
0: Well worthy of being the final.
1: Yeah. Keith, thank you.
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5: Well, this hour has just gone too quickly. Keith Quinn, we've had so many messages. I'll read them out afterwards. I just want to say thank you for coming on and sharing your memories with us. But also thank you for everything that you've done for rugby, for broadcasting, for sport in New Zealand. And I'm honoured to call you a friend. So thank you so much.
6: Thank you very much, Tony. And you, good luck with your career too, mate. We're still charging ahead, so well done.
5: Thank you, Keith Quinn. Yeah, what a wonderful experience this morning. Thank you for all the texts. Would have loved to have got to them with Keith. We will read them out to you very shortly. It's coming up 4 minutes. I could have talked to him for all morning, and it would have taken all morning to read out all the texts as well. It's coming up 4 minutes away from 10 now, Sport Nation.

0: kick off your week with Mondays with McCarty right here on Sport Nation. 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
1: We finished on the league, didn't you? Because I thought the Warriors were good, and yeah, it's great to have Lee Calasima and Fisher Harris back. I thought they made a big difference.
0: From the highs and lows to the controversy and reaction, it's your Monday home for sport. 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
5: 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The Agenda. Agenda 1.
6: Boys, Millsy really keen to get you. What are you laughing at?
7: Oh, God. Anyway, carry on.
6: I am. I'm nothing short of a series victory.
7: And I'm with you.
6: I want them in the ground, Millsy.
7: Just relax. We've got the new regime.
6: Yeah, we do. And speaking of the new regime, Simon Parker, when asked about his lack of minutes in the Nations Championship, said that the All Blacks isn't a charity. And you hear Dave Rennie also speak about 144 Test veteran Beauden Barrett and his mindset and contribution to the group whilst not playing. Does this really speak to the headspace of this All Black side of the minute under this new regime?
7: That type of character means to me he's first man picked. I love it. I love it. I used to the test some of the times, you know, just giving away caps, not giving away caps, they've all earned it, but, you know, just pick the best players. That whole, we had it in cricket, that rotation policy a lot, and used to drive me bloody bananas.

0: retired when asked about an Ashes. But
1: okay,
0: we won't hold our breath on that, will we, Kyle?
2: Agenda 3.
0: Boys, just on the back of the Bowden Barrett chat yesterday, and Guy, you seemingly kind of saying that people love to pile on him.
3: Mm-hmm.
0: Because some other athletes across history, and 8833, the text machine, let us know as well. Who's an athlete out there that you think got piled on, that's now retired, or gets piled on too much nowadays? Anyone stuck out?
1: Kyle Mills. On the show.
0: On the show.
1: Yep.
0: Yeah.
1: Yeah.
0: But that's deserved most of the time.
1: Yeah. I used to hate it going into pubs or environments and people will like spot you there and then just start talking loudly of you, just to have a laugh.
0: Yeah.
1: It's like, okay, mate, thanks for that. A guy that kind of stands out to me straight away is Reuben Thorne, the All Black captain. He played number 6 and the time.
4: Mr. Invisible, as everyone calls him when they stick the boot in. That

0: this is a bit rough on a bloke who is actually very bloody good at bowling.
1: Yep. He was a good bowler.
0: He was a great bowler.
1: Very good, but great tourist too.
0: You actually mentioned a good one out in the office before, Lashes, and I didn't know if you were going to bring it up, but Sam Cane.
2: Oh, yeah.
0: Like, people just used to hoe into Sam Cane and say essentially similar things to what they say about Reuben Thorne. Like, did that guy ever do anything?
1: Sam Cane's one of my favourite All Blacks.
0: He was immense.
1: He never got the recognition he deserved.
2: I reckon if he came before McCaw, people would revere, like, love him.
0: Yeah.
2: But because he was in the seven jersey.
1: His debut test, where he started at seven for the first time, I think he might have been out here at Eden Park against the Box, when he was just battered and bruised and claret everywhere. Yep. You got a lot of respect for me for that day.
2: Just before we get to a break, just on my previous chat about one of my destinations at Camps Bay being a potential dry town with no alcohol sales, I have had a message in from Lady Diana Mills. Your lovely wife, Kyle.
1: Jesus, talk about piling on someone.
0: I reckon you need to get hold of her phone, Millsy, and just block Lash's number, I think.
2: She said, and you'll have to confirm or deny this, Kyle, she said, was the most drunk I've ever been in Camps Bay. K-Dog almost divorced me.
0: K-Dog.
1: I did. Yeah, she got a rev up the next day.
2: The standard day car.
1: Yeah.
0: Jesus. And just on that, someone else has texted in saying, that's absolute bullshit, thankfully, Lash, read Camps Bay.
1: Yeah, I don't know where you've got that from, mate. Oh,
2: Shandon, the South African we share an office with, that's what he was telling me, and so Google says, but I guess we'll find out.
0: You'll report back, I know that.
1: I mean, there's a brewery just there almost.
0: 23 and a half away from four. Millsy, a guy, thanks to Kogan Mobile. Back to some of your texts shortly.
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1: There's dead set chance that you come back hitched, by the way.
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2: Nah, I wouldn't do that, mate. 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
2: Aloha?
3: Sorry, I just...

0: 2019 in the rain at Twickenham, World Cup semi-final.
1: Dan Carter drop goal.
0: Yep, Carter.
1: Well done to you. Six blocks down, four to go. We move to block seven. If you are just joining us, what is significant or what was significant about this All Blacks versus box test? Every single block here, All Blacks against the Springboks. Block 7, August 21, 2010, Soccer City, Johannesburg. August 21, 2010, yep. Soccer City.
0: So when you say significant, do you just mean, do you want to know what happened?
1: Well, yeah, what happened and
0: was that John Smith's boot? I'm just thinking 2010, Izzy Dagg scores that try after Ma Nonu breaks the line.
1: Mm-hmm. Yeah, I'll give you that.
2: And he almost went out.
1: They clinched the Tri Nations title.
0: Well, so John Smith's 100th test match, he tries to tackle Ma Nonu, slips off and grabs Ma Nonu's boot, and Ma Nonu runs into the backfield with one boot on. Well,
1: the Izzy Dagg bit was obviously the bit. Well, Izzy Dagg scores in the corner, the All Blacks win, clinch the Tri Nations title.
2: Almost went dead.
1: Well done to you.
2: Very close.
1: Seven down, three to go.
0: Okay.
1: Told you it was easy.
0: Yeah.
1: Just relax.
0: Just thinking what could be coming.
1: Block eight. Still in August. Different year though, August 13, 2022. Alice Park, Johannesburg. What was significant about that test and that result? Millsy got this.
0: 2022.
1: Mm-hmm.
2: Someone debut, maybe?
0: No. So that was like the Ian Foster survival test. Is that what you're talking about? Is that significant?
1: Well, that seems pretty significant to me,
0: well,
1: Sam.
0: Yeah, like the test match was a good game. We won, but nothing was significant about the match per se. It was about
1: the result, as I said.
0: Ian Foster was gone otherwise.
1: Well done to you.
0: Yeah.
1: Eight blocks down.
2: Well, you could have said Mark Robinson Zoom call the next day.
0: Yeah, the most disappointing thing about that was how everyone went into bat for our mate Ian, and then we come back to Christchurch and lose at home to Argentina after going through all that.
2: Mm.
0: Amazing.
1: Anyway, you are correct. The test that saved Ian Foster's job.
0: Mm.
1: Block nine, and you'll get this.
0: Oh, block nine, and we'll just get it, will we?
1: Yeah, this should have been higher, actually, an earlier block. August 10. They love August, these two teams. Yeah. August 10, 2002. Kings Park Stadium in Durban.
0: That would have to be the old fat fella jumping the fence and punching the referee. And Richie McCaw wrestling him to the ground. I'm just trying to think. I actually know the guy's name. I feel like you're going to say it, but anyway, the fan invasion assaulting of the referee.
1: Peter Van Ziel assaults referee David McHugh, and as you rightfully say, the great Richie McCaw is there to save the day for David. Yep. Incredible scenes those.
0: Oh, so we're up to the block that Millsy didn't get.
1: Yep. No, he got there in the end.
0: Yeah, in the end, yeah, yep. Right.
1: Block 10, this time October.
0: Okay.
1: October the 4th.
0: Okay.
1: 2014, Alice Park in Johannesburg. What was significant about that result?
0: That result? 2014.
1: Correct. Millsy just whittled it down and figured it out because he's a good individual.
2: Process of elimination.
1: Why was that a big headline?
2: Just
1: certainly
2: think,
1: in this
2: just
1: country.
2: Think about the dates.
0: October 4th.
1: 2014, Alice Park, Johannesburg.
0: October 4th. Was that the test match where Bowden Barrett chases down Willie Ladoo in the corner with the try saver?
2: He showed some gas then, eh?
1: I'll give you... I won't give you a clue yet.
0: No, I don't need clues, mate. 2014 Alice Park.
1: You are a hero. If you are just joining us, we're up to the last block. of the pyramid for the day. All Blacks Springboks tests. What is significant, or what was significant about this test? October the 4th, 2014, Ellis Park, Johannesburg. Why was this result significant?
0: The result.
1: Correct. As the Egyptian music plays in the background.
0: Was that, like, it's not the game where John de Villiers runs over Beauden Barrett, then Beauden Barrett scores again to secure the rugby championship.
1: No. I'll give you about 2 minutes.
0: Okay. 2014 fumbles. You
1: or,
0: got anything?
1: Or we could take a break, come back and
0: do it. No. Oh, yeah, maybe. Yeah, give me.
1: We'll do that.
0: Yeah, give me 4 minutes just to think about it.
1: Okay.
3: The Warriors sent a statement last week with a dominant 42-6 win over the Titans. 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The Warriors against the Panthers. 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

0: The Warriors sent a statement last week with a dominant 42-6 win over the Titans. Now comes one of their biggest tests of the season, back home against the ladder-leading Penrith Panthers in a blockbuster clash. Join Sam Ackerman and Robbie McFarlane live from 7 for all the build-up before Sam Hewitt, Blake Ashford and Anthony Gelling bring you every moment of the action. The Warriors against the Panthers. Kick-off 8 o'clock tomorrow night, live right here on Sport Nation.
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6: The New Zealand Horse Ambulance Trust is celebrating its 10-year anniversary this month. 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Operations and Engagement Manager Joe Starr joins us now. 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
7: It is. It's something to really get excited about if you love horses or you love animals and want to do something to help. Very satisfying to be a part of.
6: Tell us about the ambulances. They're purpose-built.
7: Yes. So probably over 10 years ago now, a couple of vets were talking about how they could better respond to accidents involving horses. And they just started coming up with ideas, and then one of the vets went and talked to a transport engineer that was a mate of his, and they started working out how they could build, customize a horse float or that sort of shape to actually be able to have hydraulics that drop it to the ground so an injured horse can walk on. Quite often if horses are injured, if you move them, that can make the injury worse. Or they can't walk up a ramp. And from there, it just sort of grew with other features like moulded floors, a crush or a wedge that holds the horse stable while they're being transported, a video link through to the driver. It's just each model has evolved with what we've learnt through our experienced drivers. They will say, well, this, we should have a wee window in there so the horse can see out, or, this would work better. And yeah, each model sort of evolved, and there's now been 15 produced, five of which have gone overseas, and we've got 10 here in New Zealand.
6: I mean, horses are massive animals. It must be quite logistically challenging to transport them. What happened before the Horse Ambulance Trust was developed?
7: At a race meeting, sometimes it wouldn't have a good outcome because you simply couldn't get the horse off the track to get it to a vet to have surgery or be treated. And if they did have to be put down, they'd have to be, for want of a better word, dragged off the track by a tractor, or it just wasn't treating the horse with dignity. And it really affects the owners, trainers, breeders. You want that horse has tried their heart out for you. They've had months of training and things can just go wrong. And it's just a better way of dealing with a race day accident. And, many horses, many, many more horses are now in a broodmare paddock or racing again or get the right treatment because we can safely get them to the right place.
6: Yeah, and one of those is a mare called Dora. Can you tell us about her story? She suffered a leg fracture mid-race, but she is doing incredibly well now. Can you talk us through the difference that the ambulance service made for her?
7: Absolutely. So Dora is a standard bred. She was a three-year-old competing in a race at Addington Raceway and fractured her hind leg during the race. And it was actually it was about this time 2 years ago. So she was driven from

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0: She is no chicken to this sort of level of competition. She's been to three world championships in the past. She was part of our bronze medal team 4 years ago. She's a four-time Olympian. Really strong partnership with this new horse that she's got. And he's really come into his prime for this championship, says Janelle. So she's looking forward to lining up on the Arkin line as well, and alongside husband Tim. It's always an amazing thing for the...
1: Signor Crocodilio.
0: Yeah, it's a great name, isn't it?

0: We'll see how they go. We will have another opportunity next year for them as a qualifier, which is what we are planning for as well. And this World Championship is really setting them up for the next 2 years. But on the form they're producing, let's see what happens. Roll the dice and see what happens.
1: That is Warwick Allen, High Performance Manager with Equestrian Sports New Zealand. 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

Right, we're trying something different today with Friends of the Show. It's a political panel with the newbies or wannabe list MPs. We have got Callum Sheridan, former Deerstalkers president, now running for the ACT party, I should say, and Jason Herrick, NZ First candidate for Southland, former Deerstalkers.

0: because it kind of looks like it's falling apart a little bit there, not going to lie.
1: You know, looks are deceiving. We're a very big team that is serious about our strategy and standing up for New Zealand as a whole, right? And distractions aside, the distractions are created mainly by a fairly left-leaning media, and they like to pluck things out of thin air. If anyone wants any questions in particular on anything party-related or what anybody said, the leadership structure is there to answer those questions. I'm here to concentrate and get stuck in, but to put my bit into getting into Wellington to help the greater, wider New Zealand from a grassroots perspective. I'm not getting tied up in all of the little nitty-gritty details and the distractions that are out there. What people do is out of my control. As a whole, I'm here. I believe in New Zealand's first values. That's why I have joined New Zealand First, and I'm just going to do what I do best, and that's stand up for the New Zealand and Southland public.
0: Mm, fair enough. Good call. All right. Now, what is the top election issue for you both personally? Jason, you start.
1: The energy situation in this country needs to be addressed. It does set the precedent going forward for cost of living because it touches everything, every little thing we deal with every day. So energy is the biggest for me.
0: Agreed. Callum?
2: I would say culture, the way that we take the time to understand each other so that the country can actually move forward. That's very broad. It's not one specific issue, but it's one thing that we actually do need to take the time to understand each other, where each group and person and individuals are coming from, so that we can make substantive ways forward.
0: Interesting answers from you both there, and that tells us a lot about where you stand in the world of politics. Thank you both so much for your time today. I really appreciate it, and I will be looking forward to seeing that camouflage in the beehive.
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0: And that is our last interview for the Rural Roundup today. Make sure you head to our socials. We have a new Instagram page and a new TikTok page, The Rural Roundup, to see more of that chat with Callum and Jason and why they will be wearing camo to Parliament if they make it in, which is great banter, managed to stitch them up. We love a gotcha moment. Right, that is the Rural Roundup for today. Thank you to our wonderful guests, John Law, Joe Starr, Warwick Allen, Callum Sheridan and Jason Herrick. And thank you to producer Craig, as always, for putting the show together and being the right-hand man. Nothing would get done without Craig.
4: I don't know if that's quite true. I mean, it is team effort. But I tell you what I'm going to go do after the show is pretend like it's snowing in Auckland and just roll around on the ground.
0: Can you send us some videos for our new socials? Because that would be great content.
4: If you've got vertigo, it'd be a very bad video to watch if I'm rolling around on the ground with the phone.
0: Well, actually, to be fair, I am pretty keen to go outside and enjoy the snow that we have. It was, you know, this is my third winter here in the Central Plateau. Yeah, and this is our first big snow dumping. Apparently, they used to happen all the time, but this is our first one. So I'm going to go pick the kids up early and go enjoy it, make the most of it, because snow over school, I think. And that is probably the show for today. I think we should probably stop talking. Don't forget to go follow us and give us some love on Instagram and TikTok, The Rural Roundup. And you can see more there, stay up to date with what we're talking about and actually see what we're talking about, you know, because radio is very much a voice and audio thing. Social media is great for the videos and the photos, and you can kind of piece them together. That is definitely us for today. I need to stop talking. Job done. Take it easy, and we will talk to you on Friday.
3: 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The Warriors against the Panthers. 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
10: It is 6:16 here on Sport Nation. Scotty and is with you right through till 9 a.m. Thanks to Sammy and Al for running the cutter. And it's been the reverse Leicester. That's been the story of the NPC as teams were named yesterday. And the Dupes is in the midfield. Yeah. Wowee, my days. Gosh, I love the NPC and I love this man, Duplessis Karifi, joining us on the show. Dupes, good morning.
11: Morning, gents. Thanks for having me on.
10: First of all, congratulations to the family. Commonwealth Games gold medal incoming, brother. Sir.
11: Yes, sir. It's a very proud household at the moment, as are many around the country. So, she's enjoying a couple of Capri Suns on the beach somewhere in Italy at the moment.
10: She deserves it.
11: Which are

0: Have a great show. We need to take a break. Oh, you are the greatest. It is 6:26. Sammy Ackerman will have some sports news headlines after this. I did the headlines once, only got all the names wrong and totally blew it. Good luck, Sam.
1: The Warriors sent a statement last week with a dominant 42-6 win over the Titans. Now comes one of their biggest tests of the season, back home against the ladder-leading Penrith Panthers in a blockbuster clash. Join Sam Ackerman and Robbie McFarlane live from 7 for all the build-up before Sam Hewitt, Blake Ashford and Anthony Gelling bring you every moment of the action. The Warriors against the Panthers. 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
10: 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And you're sitting in our studio now. 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
1: 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We're going to take a break, and then we're talking wrestling. How good, Luke Gallows, part of a big event coming to New Zealand, and we'll chat to him about, well, his career and the event right after this.
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1: Plenty going on the show today. A great chat with Duplessis Corifi. If you've just joined us, Scotty and Izzy through till 9 a.m. this morning on Sport Nation, New Zealand's voice of sports. And you can find all of the interviews so far and plenty more to come. But right now, we turn our attention to Mega Mania, Thursday, October 29 at the Dewdrop Events Centre in Auckland. It is going to be a wrestling event like no other. And so we are looking forward to all the action coming to Auckland. We have Henare, Andrade, El Idolo, Killer Cross, Scarlett Bordeaux, the Good Brothers, Shayna Baszler, the Inspiration, Sammy Guevara, Los Tranquilos de Japón, Brian Cage and Ricky Souza. And I tell you what, I've probably butchered so many of those names, but someone who's butchered plenty of opponents in his time is the one and only Doc Gallows. Luke Gallows joins us on the line. Luke, good morning to you.
14: Good morning, New Zealand. Great to be on the program. How you guys doing?
1: We're doing really well, thank you. And we really appreciate you taking the time to talk to us. Mega Mania coming to New Zealand. I don't think we've seen an event of this scale in wrestling ever here, Luke. And there's a proud history of wrestling in this country. But what are your expectations ahead of this?
14: My expectations are huge.

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10: The Warriors sent a statement last week with a dominant 42-6 win over the Titans. Now comes one of their biggest tests of the season, back home against the ladder-leading Penrith Panthers in a blockbuster clash. 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The Warriors against the Panthers. 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

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The Sky City New Zealand Darts Masters, August 14th.

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8: Team 716 here on Sport Nation. You're with Scotty and Izzy. Sammy and the Alpha running the show for us as always. We're here to 9 o'clock. Ricardo Baller, Mitch James will join you between 9 and 12. Staffy between 12 and 3. Milsey and Guy will take you on the run home between 3 and 6. Keep it locked on the Kiwi Voice of Sport all day long. The All Blacks team to take on the Stormers, as mentioned before the break, has been named. George Bauer is a part of it, and I'm sure very excited. George joins us on the line. George, morning from New Zealand to you.
9: Yeah, good morning. Good morning, everyone. Thanks for having me on, man.
8: How is the excitement levels? Are you fizzing?
9: Oh, man, yeah, fizzing, yeah. It's been a good past couple of days, landing in South Africa, obviously, and connecting with the extra 10 players that have been added to the squad. A few good connects, and then into our work on Sunday. So we've had a strong week. I finished our big training today as well, and boys are ready to go for the Stormers come Friday. Yeah.
10: Gio, Izzy here. Appreciate you jumping on, brother, and good to see you in that starting lineup. Look, South Africa is a place that I got to tour many, many a times, a wonderful place. Before we get into the game and the training, how's the experience of South Africa been for you and the group?
9: Yeah, I've been to South Africa a few times, and every time I kind of touch down on South African soil, it kind of does feel like back home in Fiji with, I guess, the welcome of the people and the friendliness and the singing as well. So that's some of the first things we us boys experienced when we got to our hotel here in Cape Town. But, man, we had a welcoming from the Cape Town community at their stadium there, and a huge turnout. I think around 4,000 to 5,000 All Blacks fans were there to welcome us, and that was pretty special. We got to do a few skills and drills with some of the local talent as well, the little kids there, and they made us feel very welcomed, and pretty special.
8: It's an amazing scene, and watching some of that social media content, it makes me pretty envious. It is a great place to tour. It's a wonderful country, and the people are so hospitable. Until you run out on a footy field, though, Georgie, they're coming for you.
9: they definitely are, man. It's all friendly and smiley faces until you cross that white chalk. So, but man, we're expecting it too from the teams that we're playing, and also the crowd as well. Mm. So, one other thing as well, the food here is undeniable, it's astronomical. I'm loving it too. So,
10: I've spoken about that plenty, Gio. Stay away from their cheesy omelette. Stay away from Katrina Dairy, the passion fruit lemonades, the ribs. There's so many traps, brother. But let's just ensure, man, it's okay for you front rowers to have a couple more, but just this outside back's just got to stay away from those treats.

0: Catholics will buy their tickets for 3 years out. You could charge triple price, and well, that place is still getting packed out.
1: That doesn't sound very charitable.
0: No, it doesn't. But you know, it's not like a church has ever rinsed anyone for money. And it's also though, the thing I like about it is the prospect of being able to get a Warriors jersey on Pope Leo. And just as he finishes up, last thing he says, "Up the Waz."
1: Up the Waz, in Latin.
0: Yeah.
1: That'd be nice if Pope Leo could say "up the Waz" in Latin. Yeah. I don't even know what is Latin for "up the Waz." Has anyone looked this up?
0: I don't know if "Waz" technically fits as a Latin word.
1: Well, there might be a Latin equivalent for "Warriors."
0: Up.
1: I'll let you go on with your classics homework. We'll take a break, Sammy. You keep
0: Sursum. Sursum.
1: Oh God! What have I done here?
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3: The Warriors sent a statement last week with a dominant 42-6 win over the Titans. 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Join Sam Ackerman and Robbie McFarlane live from 7 for all the build-up before Sam Hewitt, Blake Ashford and Anthony Gelling bring you every moment of the action. The Warriors against the Panthers. 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

0: in the club, and I'm sure Jackson Ford will be able to elucidate on that for us a little bit later in the show. Izzy, you sort of there. Have you got internet issues?
1: Yes, I do. What's, so I've just got to do
0: what's going on there?
1: Adjust on the fly. Unsure. But yeah, Lucky Dagger's got a little Starlink system. He'll just set that up and we're all good.
0: I hate that guy, eh? Just putting up a whole lot of satellites that I have to stare at instead of the stars.
1: Or maybe what I'll just do you. Should I? What time is it?
0: Oh, don't you. So I've told you before, not on any other day but Friday.
1: What?
0: I have to leave the show an hour early 2 days in 2.5 years, and you're at me.
1: What?
0: Meanwhile, Duplessis Karefi's still recovering from your horror story that you told him about that one time you had to play in the midfield and got dusted up by Martin Onu. Pep talk of the year. Thanks, coach. Get your internet sorted out.
1: Okay, I'll come back.
0: Call your buddy Elon Musk.
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0: Cap off your sporting

0: There's no doubt in my mind. That's how good he is playing. But the loyalty he has shown, the respect he has shown to what Webby and this club has done for him and his game and elevated him to higher honours, potentially, Kangaroos, whatever, New South Wales Cup, Dally M potentially. I love that. You know, like, that's always the concern when these players are playing for the Wires and they're from Australia, you're always like, oh, when are they going to shoot off? When are they going to go home? And this is a sign that this club is in good stead. And the length of that contract shows that 2029 he would have signed on to 2032 if he could have, as Jackson Ford.
1: He wants to be here for good. He said it right here on the show.
0: I really appreciate that side of that deal and just the loyalty he shines. So yeah, awesome.
1: That is good stuff, isn't it? Love it. We'll take that break.
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12: The Warriors sent a statement last week with a dominant 42-6 win over the Titans. Now comes one of their biggest tests of the season, back home against the ladder-leading Penrith Panthers in a blockbuster clash. Join Sam Ackerman and Robbie McFarlane live from 7 for all the build-up before Sam Hewitt, Blake Ashford and Anthony Gelling bring you every moment of the action. The Warriors against the Panthers. 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

0: drive here.
1: I could have got here faster. Nice. Beautiful country. People are very friendly. The only problem I have is driving on the left side of the road, but hopefully I figure that out sooner than later.
0: Yeah, if you can get on top of that quickly, Gordy, we'd appreciate that on behalf of all of Auckland's commuters. And there's a very nice place called the Fed Deli, which serves up a very good poutine if you ever get a bit of homesick for some Canadian cuisine. So we'll keep you posted on other spots to go. What is exciting you most about working with this team and working with this club?
1: I think it's a new vision, new ownership, new management, really creating a really good infrastructure. That's what, we have players who are coming in who seem very motivated, something to prove, so to speak. So, I think the outlook is extremely exciting for me.
0: Could I ask, obviously the club now is being run by Dylan and overseen by the likes of Tom Abercrombie and others. Are you aware of their standing within New Zealand basketball, Gordy?
1: Yeah, of course. I've done my research and I know what their legacy was, so to speak, with New Zealand basketball and this club. So it's really exciting to have them on board leading the way.
2: What does success look like for you and feel like for you, Gordy? I know chasing an NBL title would be on the cards, but is there anything else in particular that you'll be looking at for that will probably gauge where success is?
1: Obviously we're in a a product-oriented business where, we're judged on how we do, so to speak. But for me, it's about the process, about putting a really good team on the floor that, our fans can relate to and back. And to a certain extent, one of the biggest things I try to do is create a team identity. And for me, a team identity is how we feel as a group and what the outside sees. And, is that a team playing with great energy, focus, toughness, and show enthusiastic. Mm. And to me, those are the things that fans can relate to. And, for me, it's just about putting a great product on the floor that, our people can relate to and back.
0: Sounds good, and it sounds exciting, and I hope you get your driving under control, the jet lag settled, and Gordy, we really look forward to catching up with you and the club throughout the season and as we build towards a start on the 20th of September. Wish you all the best.
2: Thanks, coach.
1: I appreciate it. Thank you.
0: Go well. Thanks, mate. Gordon Herbert there, who is new coach of the Breakers, and one more position to fill for the club, and looks like they're good to go. Exciting times.
2: Yeah, it's exciting too. They've brought back a local coach as well who's been coaching over in the NBA Summer League with the San Antonio Spurs. Kiwis rising coach Josiah Mama has officially joined the New Zealand Breakers as an assistant coach for the Hungry Jacks NBL 27 season. So, yeah, things are starting to fall into place for the Breakers and everything sounds great, but it's all proof when we see them on court, so I cannot wait.
0: Good stuff. We'll take a short break. We'll be back to wrap up this great show after this.
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20: Are we going to get humped up enough to make some bad decisions?
21: And perhaps play a little game called Just the Tip. Just for a second, just to see how it feels.
22: Just the Tips.
0: I completely forgot about this. This happens on a Thursday. Just the Tips. Where do we stand? Where are we at?
2: Well,
0: he's leading, but by how many? Can I get him back in one round?
2: By five.
0: Oh, shit.
2: Yeah. So probably. Maybe.
0: Yeah. Sorry, I'm shucking on a cough lolly.
2: Yeah, cool. Mm. Well, we'll start with some international rugby. You actually do need to talk in this segment, which is a shame, but Stormers take on the All Blacks.
0: Is that a shame for me, or is it a shame for the audience?
2: Both.
0: Oh, wow.
2: Stormers.
0: 8:48, let's mark the time.
2: Nah, just shush. All Blacks. All Blacks, All Blacks. What do you got, Sumo? All Blacks what?
0: 24.
2: I'll go 25.
0: Mm.
2: Japan, Australia.
0: Oh, Australia.
2: Australia. 3, 2, 1.
0: 20.
2: 16.
0: Really?
2: Argentina, South Africa. South Africa.
0: Mm-hmm. Over there.
2: 3, 2.
0: I'm going to take Argentina.
2: Okay.
0: All right.
2: To the NPC.
0: Mm-hmm.
2: Harbour counties. Ooh, Harbour.
0: Yes. Likewise.
2: 3, 2, 1, 10.
0: 9.
2: Mm. Taranaki, Waikato.
0: Oh, close to call those. I'll take Taranaki at home. Waikato, if they get their game going, Taha Kemero gets some going, it's going to be a tough night at the office, but I think those two backlines cancel each other out. Are you going to make a pick here or what?
2: Someone's infiltrating my kit, eh? I just, alarm bells are ringing off in my ear.
0: What's going
2: on? Battery is in permanent failure mode. Okay. It must be replaced.
0: Okay.

0: Fatigue will probably play a big part in this.
1: Can I abstain in this vote? Because I can't bet against Rennie Ranger, but I've seen Manu Vatavai, and he.
2: You can play a tip cancel card if you'd like.
1: A tip cancel card?
2: Yeah. Would you like to also play a tip cancel card?
0: How long we got?
2: You got 50 seconds?
1: Yeah.
0: Okay, I'll take, tip, whatever that is.
2: All right, Nika against Masson, though?
1: Nika.
2: Yeah, okay. And what about Chelsea against Auckland FC, the woman?
1: Chelsea.
2: How many goals?
1: 3-0.
2: All right.
1: Well, we've got to stop working together.
2: Yeah.
1: We've become the same person.
2: All right.
0: Yeah, and you know what? Is that it, Rob?
1: Yeah.
0: Can I have the final say?
1: Yeah.
0: It's been a great show.
1: Yeah.
0: There's been a lot going on. You at home probably wouldn't understand the fire that we've been sleeping in here today, but we got through it and it's been fantastic. I've enjoyed the week. Thank you so much to everyone. Sammy Ackerman, you're a legend, setting up the show every single day. Robbie, for headbutting the desk. Sumo, go fix your head. And for me, see you later, team.
1: What's wrong with
0: I'll see you on Monday.
1: Oh, you dick.
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11: The Warriors sent a statement last week with a dominant 42-6 win over the Titans. Now comes one of their biggest tests of the season, back home against the ladder-leading Penrith Panthers in a blockbuster clash. Join Sam Ackerman and Robbie McFarlane live from 7 for all the build-up before Sam...

0: Stewart, Blake Ashford and Anthony Gelling bring you every moment of the action. The Warriors against the Panthers. Kick off 8 o'clock tomorrow night, live right here on Sport Nation. The big stories, the key moments and the sporting week ahead. 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
1: Tenth appearance for United today since coming in the winter window. Oh dear, big mistake, Janssen. Punished. Oh, they're good enough without any help at Chelsea. And Lauren James has just been given a gift out of absolutely nothing. The holder's in front at Ashton Gate. Mallon has his first touch. Just delaying a Baltimore knock, giving her an inch. Oh, she's done well to get that in there. So nearly a leveller, right on half time. You know, it's a cup final, goal difference is irrelevant. If they have to concede a second going for an equaliser, then so be it, surely. Canarid, good ball. Beaver Jones still there. Hannah Lundqvist didn't deal with it, Aggie Beaver Jones did. And the cup is surely Chelsea's now. Not have been all that convincing today or in general this season, but Bonpastor's Blues have done what they do so well. They have won a trophy again.
2: Kia ora, good morning and welcome into Sport Nation Mornings with Rick and Mitch. Mitch James with us and for Chappie, who's Good Morning Vietnam for the next couple of weeks. How you doing, Mitch?
3: I'm doing great, Rick. It's good to be here as usual, living the dream in the Sport Nation hot seat. Rumour has it Chappie's in Vietnam applying for the IOC top job.
2: Is that what he's doing?
3: That's what the rumour mill is saying.
2: The Vietnamese delegate.
3: Yeah, absolutely. Yeah. So. Okay. You know, bigger fish are calling, old Chappie, but they've brought in the A-team today.
2: Yeah, they have indeed, mate. They have indeed. Speaking of, I don't know if you call it the A-team, because we've got All Blacks, an All Blacks 15 now, and
3: close
2: then we've
3: to.
2: Got All Blacks as well. So the Dirt Trackers, if you like, is the old term for the midweek team. Are we still calling them the Dirt Trackers, or are they technically the All Blacks 15, or are they the All Blacks?
3: I mean, looking at this 23 that's been selected, it's pretty fair to say it's the All Blacks, isn't it? I think it's a very, very strong team for that first up game. And when you look at the 45 and the makings of it, you can't really pick a B team. There is so much depth, and a lot of them have played Test rugby. I believe it's only three of them that haven't, and Siali Luaki is on track to make his All Blacks debut, although it won't obviously count as a test.
2: No, Josh Jacob too, I think, as well.
3: Yes,
2: right?
3: Yeah, he's in jersey 22, I believe. So Dave Rennie's named a very strong side here, Rick.
2: Yeah, he has. I just go through it. If you missed the All Blacks team to play the Stormers, this game is 5 o'clock Saturday morning New Zealand time, the opening game of the Greatest Rivalry. Rivalry Tour. George Bauer, Samasoni Tokiahau, Pasilio Tosi, that's the front row. Fabian Holland is back with Patrick Tuipulotu in the locks. Simon Parker gets an opportunity to impress at 6. I think this could be a big tour for him. Mm. Peter Larkai, 7. Wallace Atiti at 8. And then in the backs, it's Cortez Ratama with Bowden Barrett in the halves. The midfield of Anton Leonard-Brown and Billy Proctor. Wings, Rico Ioane and Leroy Carter. Josh Morby at fullback. And then on the bench, Asafa Aumua, Ollie Norris, Siali Loaki, Sam Darry, Ethan Blackadder, Kyle Preston, Josh Jacob and Caleb Clark.
3: Yeah, it's a very strong side. And I mean, like we were just saying, Rick, you look at that 44-man squad and it's pretty hard to have a distinct A and B side. But Dave Rennie said he had his first four teams pretty much selected in his mind. And yeah, I thought it was very interesting. Obviously, Bowden Barrett at 10 is a big talking point. There's been a lot of discourse about where he sits in terms of the pecking order and his form in the Super Rugby season. I think Josh Morby at 15 is a very interesting selection. I think it's fun. I thought when he played against the Italians, he was outstanding, best on field for me, but didn't even really play much fullback for the Hurricanes. So to have him in there in the All Blacks jersey in your first game of this big tour, it's really exciting for me. I'm extremely excited to see how he goes. Josh Jacob on the bench too, very fun for me.

0: over them now and see you in the finals. It'll be a huge game, and I think these Warriors boys will be right up for it.
1: Yeah, I think you're right there. I think it's interesting to see how they take this, because the Penrith team did just... they cruise through the gears, right? They've been playing most of the season second or third gear.
0: Yeah.
1: And then come the finals, they change it up and it's a different... They go to another level, so it's trying to stay with them there. Chris has come through with a text as well. We'll get to that, Chris. We actually might ask Brendan Laney this, but maybe you've got some input here too. Chris has said on 8833, I think Rico's best position at this stage of his career is centre. What do you guys think? Because he has been named on the left wing for the Stormers game. Let us know on 8833 where you think Rico's best position is. Is it back on the left wing? Is it at centre? Particularly in an All Blacks situation we're talking here. So keen to get your take on that. It is 9:10. When we come back, we'll have Carly Telford in studio with us.
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0: was kind of the power of what is. But also, like, these girls want to make sure that their city and their country's on the map. And I think when you play such a team like Chelsea, where we have such a global kind of viewership and people will be watching online, they'll be tweeting, they'll be talking about our players, but also the players they're up against, is like kind of an opportunity to put your name out on the map again, but also bring people back to New Zealand, bring the girls home that are from this area or from these islands, and then kind of make a real big statement about where maybe Auckland might be in 2 years' time. And if any of those girls want to come back, this is the place to do it. Say, especially if your home's going to be Eden Park, it's not a bad place to show up every weekend. But yeah, I think it's a huge opportunity. We've got some incredible talent, like say, that have come back and want to play in this game on Saturday. But I think it would just be a really nice moment to see those girls stood alongside some of the best players in the world, kind of play an incredible game together, and then hopefully, like say, have some celebrations after.
1: Yeah, absolutely. There you go. Carly, thank you very much for your time this morning. Enjoy the rest of your time in New Zealand, and I look forward to possibly seeing you at the game on Saturday.
0: Absolutely, and thank you so much for having me, guys. Appreciate it.
2: Thank you, Carly. Yeah, appreciate it.
1: Chelsea versus the Auckland FC Invitational 11, that is happening Eden Park on Saturday. Still limited tickets available, so get in now if you want to go along. It is 20 to 10, 8833, your text, 0800 150 811, your calls. 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
2: She's got a new horse out this year called Senior Crocodilio. It's always an amazing
13: Senior
2: thing
13: Crocodilio.
2: For the...
13: Senior Crocodilio. 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
2: Interesting one for this horse.

0: London City Lionesses.
1: Expanded to 14. Yeah, they've brought a couple of Barcelona players across, so interesting chat. Looking forward to that game. We've got some rugby chat coming your way with Brendan Laney in the next hour.
2: We'll also talk chainsaw.
1: We'll also talk boxing with Chad Milnes and rugby league after 11 with the Mole. So all of that and more to come. 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But when we come back, we'll have our Betcha Battle Multis for you.
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1: 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In the next hour, we're going to talk rugby with Chainsaw Laney. We're going to talk boxing with Chop Chop Chad Milnes from the Foundry Boxing Gym. 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
2: Goal like this, 7 or 8 metres away. Gardner calling for it on the right. Here he is, moves it on. Fihaki, he gets it wide. And in for the try is Taylor Cahill. Great start by Canterbury. Hannah bumps off Ty Cribb. Now picked up Rover. Johnny Rover's stopped just a couple of metres short of the line. Barnes picks it up, tries to muscle his way over. They hold him up. But again, it's Canterbury hammering away at the door. Gardner. Tom Gardner gets the second for Canterbury.
3: Clay will clear. Lucas out the back to Nardicki. Big wide pass, but the tackle is good. This time he gets the pass. Broomfield cuts in, and Otago will get the first try. Jay Broomfield.
4: Momentum here for Otago. Miller, flat pass to Haig. Can't quite get the pass back on the inside. Miller again.
5: Barnard
4: flatters Lucas, and Lucas is there. Otago going again. Dominant possession, and the try scorer Riley Lucas.
2: Here's the chance now for Canterbury. They fire it into the line out. Try a heave going up from the crowd. They can't advance it initially. Now they start to get it going forward towards the line and the lead in the game. Canterbury's defence holding, but the arms out from Paul Williams. Moonga in there. Trying to dance his way through. Richie Moonga.
6: Yeah, Richie Moonga turning up for Canterbury to win them that game late, 38-31 against Auckland in the first round of the NPC last weekend. Question is, wonder if you can get anything at Betcha which week of the great rivalry tour Richie Moonga will be flown over.
7: See, Rick, I want to preface this by saying I'm a big Richie Moonga fan.
6: Yeah.
7: I thought aside from his try, he was poor.
6: Okay.
7: On the weekend. I thought he was very rusty. And I love Richie Moe. I do believe he's our best 10. I still think he just needs a bit more game time to brush off the rust. And I thought it was very interesting they didn't start him. I'm not sure if he's starting for Canterbury against Otago this weekend, which we'll talk about with Chainsaw coming up very shortly on the show. But I think he needs a bit more time. Like, if you put what he put on the field against Auckland and you go, hey, mate, you're straight on the plane and you're playing against the Springboks, that worries me a bit. But I still think he's our best 10.
6: Okay, all right. He just needs a bit of game time. That's what Mitch thinks. What do you think? 8833. That's our text line. Time for some headlines for you, sports headlines, with PGG Rights and Turf, New Zealand's trusted pro turf specialist. And I can tell you that New Zealand cricket legend Susie Bates is back on the books of Otago cricket.
7: How good.
6: 20 years after she last played for them, or last had a contract for them at least. She obviously retired from international cricket in June after that World Cup and has signed a domestic contract back here. She's 38 now. The all-rounder is also part of the setup at Sunrisers Leeds as well, the Women's 100, as part of the coaching staff there as well, but continuing to play. So she's going to play both the Super Smash and the Halliburton Shield as well, which is good to see her back. You've got a story about Foxy as well, mate.
7: Yeah, Foxy's coming back for the 5th edition of Chasing the Fox, and that's always a fun watch on the telly there, or if you want to get along to, I believe it was Royal Auckland. It'll be December 11th. It is at Royal Auckland and Grange Golf Club. December 11th, Kiwi Bank chasing the Fox. It's already been an amazing event, but we have a chance now to really make it special, like a celebration of Kiwi golf, that coming from the man himself's mouth.
6: Yeah.

0: Now, who he thought his best trash talker was when he was playing, because there's probably a few.
1: I mean, aside from himself,
0: Marshy, maybe.
1: Yeah, maybe we hit him off the rip with that one.
0: Yeah, we'll do that. We'll do that next. It is 10 past 10 here on Sport Nation Mornings.
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1: and Day. 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
4: It is 14 past 10 here on Sport Nation Mornings with Rick and Mitch. And joining us now is the man they call Chainsaw, Brendan Laney, of course, proud Otago man. How you doing?
5: Yeah, great. Thanks, Ricardo. How you doing, mate?
4: Yeah, good, mate. We did ask earlier for people to text us in on 8833 any questions for you, and Jamie came up with this. I remember going to Carisbrook back in the day and watching Otago, and I loved it. Whenever Brendan would score, he would start his chainsaw. Not only that, but he'd do the choke and the press the fuel button as well. It was bloody awesome.
6: Authenticity.
4: It's attention to detail.
6: Authenticity.
4: That's what they've always said about your chainsaw, attention to detail.
5: Well, if you're going to do something, you've got to do it properly, don't you, Ricardo? So, look, I'll be really honest, mate. If some bastard put my buddy one in front of me now, I wouldn't even know where to start. So, there's a lot of bluffing going on there, mate. I can tell you that right now.
6: I'm pretty sure they're all electric these days, chainsaw, anyway. Now, the last time I heard your sultry tones was on Out the Gate, but the last time I saw you was actually as they opened One New Zealand Stadium, you were

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9: It is 23 away from 11 o'clock here on Sport Nation Mornings with Rick and Mitch. And joining us out of the Foundry Boxing Gym is former New Zealand Commonwealth Games boxer Chad Milnes. Morning, Chop Chop. How you doing?
10: Yeah, morning. Good, I'm good.
9: Good, mate. A big fight card coming our way this weekend in our own, in our backyard as well. David Nika up against Floyd Masson, and you saw David up close last night. He was training at the Foundry Boxing Gym. Mate, how's Dave looking?
10: I saw all of them last night, but Dave's looking good, and you know, he's fit. You know, he did a bit of pads yesterday, looked sharp. But you know, as did Floyd. Floyd was in there, doing a bit of juggling as well, showing off some other skills. I guess that translates over. But both the boys were looking good and, yeah, looking pumped for this Saturday.
11: Now, on Box Rec, we've got David at 26 in the world and Floyd at 32nd.
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8: It is 5 away from 11 o'clock here on Sport Nation Mornings with Rick and Mitch, and plenty of texts coming through. Ken has said, on Rico, most likely play the second half in the 13 with Clark on the wing. Rico, definitely our best 13. I've heard a couple of experts say if he doesn't play 13 in the test, we'll get demolished. Yeah, that's from Ken.
9: It's a hot take.
8: It is a hot take. Graham's given us a tip too. Harbour County's tonight. He said it's a sitter for the try bet. Either side by 7.5.
9: Don't mind it.
8: Yeah.
9: I don't mind it.
8: Yeah, that's
9: I think
8: bad.
9: It will be close.
8: I think so as
9: despite
8: well.
9: Despite me going counties 13 plus.
8: Yeah. Despite that. Somebody else has said, I think Rico is best on the wing. The only caveat to that is if he has lost his top end speed, otherwise wing for me, that is from Craig. Well, I think his defensive game is underrated at centre as well, to be honest, but we've had that chat before.
9: Yeah, we I wouldn't say we butted heads, maybe a slight disagreement. It's not that I don't think he's capable.
8: No, I don't think he's not capable. I think he's very capable in either position. Looking forward to that Stormers game.
7: The Warriors sent a statement last week with a dominant 42-6 win over the Titans. 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The Warriors against the Panthers. 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

0: beautiful quick start, quick hands, Laiatala, and Dallin wants him. He's a lesbian. Gets another try in 2026. Final play here for the Warriors. They go back from where they just came. Halasima out to Lofi. Khan Pereira, who dives for the corner and says, yeah, bang your chest. Warriors fans, we've got a second.
1: Lussie. Back in for Smith. Angle on his play. Yoda Cleary now. They get moving. The Panthers. Cleary slices through. What a start to the match. First to try to the Raiders. Now the class of the Panthers. Yo.
0: Player towel goes through the hands. A cutout pass. Harris DeVita on the outside. Now Lofty Khan Pereira. There are support players everywhere. Harris DeVita running off his winger.
1: With the ball, flicked on by Cleary, on the bounce, for Cleary turns it inside out, James Dunn, another one, he's gone everywhere, why not Bucky as well?
0: So across with Cleary, back for Cogger, he's got it, quickly on to Papali'i, lovely stamp, back through the middle, Papali'i offloads, one-hander there, Cleary with it. Thinks about kicking. Wants a runner. One-handed carry. Does the flick. One-handed back. The Alamotti. Penrith. Absolutely raging hot here. And with it is Yo. Kept along. And got his kick to the corner. Champions is there. The doubler. The kick of the double. He doesn't take long to go from one to two.
2: Big weekend of NRL footy, of course, starting tonight with the Titans hosting the Cowboys in an all-Queensland clash on the Goldie. Friday night, it's the Warriors-Panthers in Auckland at Mount Smart, then the Roosters-Dogs later on in Sydney. We've also got the Melbourne Storm up against the Manly Seagulls. That's a bit of a dance to the desperate. The Seagulls on an 0-4 run at the moment themselves. Dolphins should take care of the Broncos. Got the Eels taking on South Sydney, and then Sunday it is the Raiders and the Knights and the Dragons and the Sharks in the Battle of the Shire. It's a big old weekend in rugby league.
3: It certainly is. The Raiders, if they go 4-for-4, they can still make the 8. Manly can still make the 8 mathematically. I don't know if that's going to happen given the run of form they're on. We all know what the games of the round are. You've got the Warriors up against Penrith and the Dogs, who are red hot against the red hot Roosters as well. I'm really hoping for a Doggies upset there. I mean, there's a few stinkers at this stage of the NRL season, isn't there? I mean, that Tigers-Eels game was a comedy of errors, really. It was terrible. I don't know if those games are really worth watching. I think the top four have really, or top four or five have really started to separate themselves from the pack. And it's going to be a very, very interesting little run into the season for those last three spots in the 8.
2: Yeah, looking forward to the weekend kicking off tonight, obviously, in terms of NRL games. We've got Moley coming up to talk to us about that shortly. We're also going to catch up with Nick Quinn this hour as well to talk about a racing. But headlines for you, PGG Rights and Turf, New Zealand's trusted pro turf specialist. And a bit of news doing the rounds for a while. There's been whispers, but it's now just been made official. The Wellington Phoenix have made a statement signing ahead of the 26-27 Ninja A-League season. They have secured the signature of former Football Ferns captain Abby Ersig on a one-year deal. One of New Zealand's greatest female footballers, the fourth most capped at Ferns level. She's played at four World Cups, four Olympic

0: And he'll definitely mentor the young guys. So he does bring a lot to the table, no question.
1: One more from us, Moley, a guy who's played plenty of football for the Roosters, Joseph Manu. He's gone over to rugby union. He's played 22 games for Racing 92. He scored one try as an outside back. It's probably fair to say it's not going well for him. We've had a text in from Rory saying, any news where Joey Manu might end up?
0: Yeah, he's definitely on the radar of a few clubs. I hate to tell you guys this, but probably the favourites will be the Roosters.
1: surprise.
0: Yeah, he's still got mates there. That's where he's from. He and Trent Robinson have a good relationship. Having said that, I don't think even the Roosters could fit him and Herbie into their salary cap. So it'll be one or the other. I'm pretty confident on that. And, you know, he was world-class, Joey Manu, when he was in league. And I always thought it was a mistake going to rugby. And those stats you've just pointed out, I didn't realise one try in 20-odd games. That's just ridiculous for a player of his ability. So I think he's realised, you know, sure, he got the money, but, you know, money isn't everything.
2: You do realise, Mitch, the man that we've got on the phone is the man that actually coined the term for the Roosters, a salary sombrero rather than a salary cap. So he's well-versed. He is well-versed. Moley, it was very Braith and Astor of him to finish wrapping a preview of the Warriors-Panthers, you know, third versus first game, and then go, and then on to the main event of the weekend, Roosters-Dogs. Shut up. What are you on about, Braith? But what is your matchup of the weekend?
0: Oh, I got to say, Warriors, Panthers, you know, third versus first. I think you guys are wondering, your whole country's wondering if, you know, the Warriors are the real deal. I actually wrote the other day, you know, they've made two grand finals, but I think this is their best team and their best chance of winning a comp. As good as the Panthers are, they are beatable. That's been shown a few times this year, and it should be fascinating. It's tomorrow evening at 6 p.m. our time, isn't it? So, I'll be watching with interest. And I think if the Warriors win that, the bookies are certainly going to change their premiership odds. It'll be very interesting.
2: Moley, appreciate you, mate. It's always great to have you on and great to get your scoops as well. Where's, if people want to follow you online and read all your best work, where's the best place for them to go?
0: Yeah, look up Moley on Facebook and get him to follow me. I'm on 80,000 followers and I'm trying to crack the big 100.
2: Get Moley over the ton, people. Let's do it. Go to Facebook, look for Moley and get amongst it. Moley, have a great weekend, mate. Enjoy your footy and thanks for your time.
1: Cheers, mate.
0: Thanks, boys, and go the Hammers in the championship.
2: Oh, mate, it's the best league. It's the best league to follow, honestly. It totally is.
0: It is now.
2: West Ham fan, Moley with us. It is 11:29. Betcha has this is the grand final winner market.
0: But thanks.
2: Cheers, mate. $2.60, the Panthers. The Roosters, $5. The Sharks, $7.50. The Warriors, $9.50. That is the top four in Betcha. Your thoughts on that? We'll get to your text 8833 after this. It is 11:29.
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9: It is 27 away from midday. Nick Quinn joining us shortly right now, though. We're going to catch up with a man who runs the cutter from midday, Mark Stafford. Staffy, what do you got coming up, mate?
10: Cutter running. It's a Thursday. It's TJ, rugby, Stormers, All Blacks. It's Blake Ashford, Warriors, Panthers, and the rest of the round. And Liam Messam will be joining us at about 1:30, just being named as part of the coaching group for the All Black Sevens, which is great.
9: Cool.
10: And he's got a fight this weekend, and we'll talk some NPC, and Duplessis playing second five.
9: We were going to bring that up, but I was going to ask you, can you ask Liam Messam, is this much like AJ fighting someone, Tyson fighting someone? He's got to get this win and then hope Manu gets a win so he can fight Manu, and that's the big payday fight?
10: That's the payday fight, yeah.
9: Is that what you think?
11: They'll build a main event around that, won't they?
10: I think even if one of them lost, they'd still fight.
9: Yeah, possibly. Dave Rennie said Duplessis at 12 wasn't his idea.
10: Mm.
9: Whose idea was it, you reckon? Duplessis?
10: No. Well, apparently he was on Brekkie this morning, and they asked him about it, and they've just got a whole swag of injuries, and the coach said to him, how do you think you'd go at second five? And Duplessis said, I'll do it for a game.
9: Mm.
10: So it's just because of injury crisis.
11: Interesting. You got to wonder what happens if he has a blinder there.
10: I know. And he might.
11: He's a physical specimen, is Duplessis Kurifi. He is something else. I think his quads would barely fit in this room.
10: Yeah, he said apparently on Brekkie, I didn't hear it, but he said something like, they said, are you now a hybrid player? And he said, if I was a hybrid player, I'd take the one off the back of my second five jersey and play in the two.
9: Oh, wow.
11: Yeah.
10: I think
11: it's, it's been talked about around the office, that.
9: Yeah, Mitch did say, he goes, well, you know, he needs to take a leaf out of Kevin Mealum. You know, Kevy was a good, one of the best Lucy's running around the Auckland scene and went, I'm not big enough at the international level. If I want to play international footy, I need to look. And he switched to hookers. That was Mitch's call earlier.
11: Yeah.
10: We've got plenty of hookers, though, as well.
11: And certainly physical specimens. I saw a video of Asafo Aumua. It must have been, I don't even know what you'd call that lift. It's like a deadlift and a shrug in one. And there must have been 3,000 kgs
10: on
11: there.
10: Was that the video where the guy was bagging him for the shoes he was wearing?
11: Yes, it was. Yeah,
10: I saw that one as well.
9: And Crocs.
10: Here's my horoscope of Duplessis Kirifi.
9: Yeah.
10: He'll go and play in the UK.
9: Yeah.
10: And Mila, his fiance, will play netball in the UK.
9: Okay.
11: Well, it is really a joint decision, isn't it? Because
10: it
11: they're both professional sports people.
10: Not saying that will happen,
11: powers.
10: But that is something.
9: I still think he'd make a great leaguey, mate. She could go play Super League netball and he can go and play in the NRL. Sign at 13 for the, I don't know, Titans, someone. He'd be great.
10: He'd be
9: 30.
10: Really good at the NRL, actually. Yeah.
9: He's paying $2.50 anytime try scorer this weekend. It's a little bit short for me, but I would like him.
10: Tuck and run.
9: Yeah.
10: Who's he marking? Who's playing second five against him?
11: Potentially Xavi Taylor, maybe.
9: Or Peter Aki.
11: Oh, Peter Aki will be playing.
10: Oh, that'll be good.
9: Yeah, we'll
10: relish that.
11: We talk about physical specimens. Those two are some big fellas.
9: Yeah, they are indeed. Well, you can catch more of this sort of chat and more and have your say on 0800 150 811 at midday when Staffy takes over for afternoons. We are 23 away from midday and catching up with Nick Quinn out of Melbourne next.
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11: It is 6 away from midday. Plenty of texts been coming through on 8833. Dan says, Karifi at 12 has to be a piss take, surely. Wonder what all the young midfield backs think. I thought it was April the 1st.
12: That was similar, maybe not as harsh, my thoughts. I thought, surely there's got to be some youngsters in your academy that are 12s by, you know, they've played their entire career there. Mm. I think it was... Look, let's face it. There is this big conversation about Duplessis-Karifi around the All Blacks. We've seen the thing with Leicester firing on Nuku. I know they're trying to play it down. We have an injury crisis. But this is Wellington. It's not like this is Poverty Bay. Like they have an entire academy system. They have an entire really good club rugby structure. It's very interesting.
11: Yeah, it is interesting. Another text has said maybe Lucas Casey should do an Eric Rush and be a hybrid wing seven. He's got the speed, the swerve and the step, and he's great over the ball.
12: He's got everything but the speed required. I don't see it happening.
11: You don't see it? Okay, there you go. Let's put that to bed then. Mitch, and then...
12: Great player, though. Don't get me wrong. Future All Black.
11: Yeah, potentially. I reckon it's going to be a Roosters-Panthers final going back to the league. Cooper Cronk won and done when he was at the Chooks. Could it be DCE won and done for the Roosters as well?
12: No.
11: There you go. That was a short answer.
12: We don't have much time left, so I figured I may as well be blunt, Rick. But it was an absolute pleasure, as always, to step in the Sport Nation hot seat with you today. And thanks again to Maddie and Brian and to all the listeners out there. I had a blast as usual, and I will see you guys tomorrow.
11: Yeah, we'll do it all again tomorrow. We're going to talk All Blacks in South Africa, of course. We've got Abby Ursek, the new Wellington Phoenix signing, and part of this Auckland FC Invitational 11 as well. She's going to be on the show, plus a whole heap more. Staffy is in next for the afternoon, so if you want to have your say, you can call him now. 0800 150 811. 0800 150 811.
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10: The Warriors sent a statement last week with a dominant 42-6 win over the Titans. 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Kick-off 8 o'clock tomorrow night, live right here on Sport Nation. 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